0: All right, all right. We just heard The Replacements, Will Power from Hootenanny. They from Minneapolis, obviously. Hootenanny being record number 3 from the Mats. Also, Tommy Stinson's birthday on the 6th of this month. Bassist and brother of guitarist Bob, who LP came out in 83. Bob certainly suffered from mental illness, and Robert often has an eye on the awareness weeks, and this week is National Mental Awareness Week, the first week in October. During the week, the National Alliance on Mental Illness and participants across the United States raise public awareness of mental illness, its symptoms, and prevalence in society. We played Joy Division before that. She Lost Control from Unknown Pleasures LP. You can say Ian Curtis certainly had some mental illness symptoms, if not full blown. I don't know how to put that, but Ian Curtis worked at a disability center, where he wrote a song about a young woman who came to the center often and did not show. She died of an epileptic seizure, something Curtis himself suffered from, epilepsy, and She Lost Control became the single of the week, NME, October 5th, 1980. Back to the theme. There we go. And Will Power. And what else did I play? Oh, The Who. All right. Summertime Blues, Eddie Cochran cover in 1970 on Decca. And Eddie Cochran, before that, Come On Everybody from 1958, 45 on Liberty, born the 3rd of October, tomorrow, 1938. And Albert Lee, Minnesota, back to Minnesota, died in a car crash in 1960, age 21.
1: Wow. That's very, too young.
0: Yeah. With two other rockers in the car who both survived but were injured gravely for life. Cochran had a number 8 hit in the USA with Summertime Blues in 58. And his final single, Three Steps to Heaven, went number 1 in the UK, which is on the flip side to Come On Everybody. And we're talking Fun Drive. I got Justin from Date Night. Sarah's going to be here soon. They come on at 9 o'clock after Robert. Let's refresh and see if we got a donation. That would be really cool if we did. We did not. Come on, people. Come on, everybody. Come on, everybody. We're looking for $35,000.
1: That's a very small donation, just 35 grand. Just press that button.
0: We'll shut up right now if someone donates 35 grand. You never hear from me again. $26,959.77% of our goal. Please donate. It's matched. You get in a drawing for the OCs.
1: Ooh, I'm going to that show. You're going to that show. We're going to that show.
0: Yeah, we're going to that show. Absolutely. I think I only saw the OCs at Goner a couple years ago.
1: They're amazing. I saw them earlier this year at I've seen them a few times, but the last time I saw them was at what is it called, that underground venue in the Caverns in Tennessee.
0: I've managed to duck them for 20 years.
1: Yeah, they're awesome. They put on a great show. I shook his hand.
0: Yeah, it's gonna be fun, and it may be close to selling out, if not sold out. So Throw a donation, any amount, our way, and you're entered in that raffle, which will happen at midnight for the OCs. 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
1: Their bulk section is pretty phenomenal. We get all of our spices there.
0: They're a great institution and a longtime supporter of this community race day. As long as I've been here, they've been supporting, probably before I was here, and I've been here a bit.
1: Big fan of them and what they do down there. We used to live right down there by the baseball stadium. That's where we did the vast majority of our shopping, and now that we live on the west side, we still head out there for quite a few things.
0: Yep. An Asheville institution, right?
1: Absolutely.
0: All right. Please go and donate. We got about 50 minutes or so, and that's So Last Century before Date Night comes up. And we don't want to put Justin and Sarah on the spot. We want some donations so they don't have to pitch as hard as I'm trying here. You can do it online. It's easy, askforfm.org. You can come down here. We won't be down here tomorrow, but you can put in the mail, 864 Haywood Road. If you donate today, though, it's matched. That's the thing. I think we reached our goal. The Oliver Family Fund. Thank you, Oliver Family Fund. Match up to 2,000 today.
1: Awesome.
0: So we reached it. Thank you for that. Thank you for supporting community radio. What do we want to do? You want to talk about the T-shirt a little bit? $75 gets you.
1: I love the T-shirt. Yeah. It's got a couple of little squirrels on it. The squirrels are my mother's spirit animal, actually. She's a big fan of squirrels. She has little statues of squirrels hidden around my house.
0: Who doesn't love squirrels? Yeah. No friend of mine.
1: Love it, yeah.
0: My kid loves squirrels.
1: Yeah, my my spirit animal is a frog, but the little squirrels, their tails match or something matches on there, and they make a little heart. It's actually really super cute. So.
0: And there's a radio.
1: There's a radio, yeah. I know a bunch of folks have multiple years in a row, like the weirdos out there collecting all the T-shirts, man. Get this year's T-shirt. I have last year's and the year before, I believe. What was the octopus one? I got that one.
0: That was too. Last spring, I believe.
1: Yeah, I'm a big fan of that one, too. But, yeah, this one's great. And I forget the artist, but he does great stuff. You got his name written around here somewhere?
0: I do. It's Spencer Beals, hanging out down here.
1: Oh,
0: today.
1: Was he? Okay, yeah. Cool. Yeah, I was working around here. I stopped by and briefly waved at everybody, but I had a time crunch, so I didn't get to say hi as long as I'd like, but popped in briefly. I heard Fast Eddie was down here, but yeah.
0: Yeah, Fast Eddie, who used to do House of Kicks right before my Sunday night program, Rebellious Jukebox, came down here. It was nice to hear him on the radio.
1: Little family gathering.
0: Yeah, yeah.
1: Little reunion action.
0: But fun drive's good for that. We're all down here having fun and telling why we like community radio and why you should help us out.
1: Yeah, because you're not going to get this anywhere else. That's why. And this is an institution of this town of weird. And, I don't know. This thing doesn't exist too many places throughout the country anymore. Local radio with people who can be your algorithm rather than AI. Don't let...
0: I was lucky enough to grow up in Boston, which had similar radio, but it's different. It was college radio, which is great, but this is a whole different thing. This is made by us, and we're not beholden to anyone.
1: That's correct.
0: Not the university, not the FCC. I mean, the FCC, yes, but not... corporate sponsors, right. Not companies that.
1: No, we play what we want.
0: Right.
1: The only companies that are somewhat even not beholden to, but thankful for, are the people who sponsor us here. They throw money at us, and they don't care what we say. They want us to do what we want to do.
0: Right. The places that we shop. Right.
1: That's
0: right.
1: Places
0: that where we spend our time.
1: Like you said, we were just talking about a couple of places that I go to regularly. I just ate some, speaking of which, I just ate some Doc Brown's because I didn't have a chance to eat dinner. So thank you to them for bringing barbecue down here today. They're a great little sponsor here. Helped fill me up so that I could be energetic enough to go through the next hour and a half of music with you guys.
0: Also, snacks from 12 Baskets, coffee from Dynamite Roasting as well. We're in the last day, folks. Please consider donating sooner than later, right? We're running out of time. I mean, there's no time, right? We will still be here. But we want to celebrate, and we want to hear from you. Tony said, keep it rocking, y'all freaks. Anonymous said, let's do this. Phil and Candler made a donation. Brown Mountain Lights received a donation from Leaf. And Whitley received a donation from Randy. And Jim made a donation. It's been a while since we got one. We'd love to have one. And I'm sure Robert would appreciate it, as we all would. I'm trying to cue this record, and I'm struggling here. Well, say another thing.
1: Yeah, why don't you figure that out, and I'll talk about our local radio station. So, Roy, my wife and I started our own show because we were interested in. We listened to the station all the time, and we just said, hey, let's get involved. So now we come down every Friday night. You can do the same thing. That's what's great about this place is that if you, you know, want to hear something, if you want to get involved, you can. That's pretty unique to anything I've ever seen where the airwaves get taken over by your neighbors. And I really love it. So I drive around all day for my living, and I listen to the radio on the app. And that is her texting me. Yes, babe, I did take the records. They are here. she's like, oh.
0: Community radio.
1: Oh, folks. She is coming down, and she's like, did you grab the records? Because they're not here. Yes, baby, I did. She's probably listening right now. So, oh, I know she is. yeah, we got involved. Roy trained us on basically what you can and cannot do as far as the FCC. Just don't, you know, certain things that, you know, if we're going out on the air, taught us how to use the equipment, and boom, now we got a show. You can do the same thing, and that is a very rare and fun thing to be able to do in this community. You know, you live here, you listen to the music, you want to come down here and do it. But we need money to keep the thing going. You need money to for the microphones, for the equipment, for, you know, just...
0: Pay the rent,
1: the electric, the app is not cheap. I use the app quite a bit because, you know, I listen to some, you know, Rebellious Jukebox goes on goes on at 10 o'clock at night, and sometimes I'm a little sleepy because I'm old and I'm tired, and I can listen to it the next morning when I'm going to work. So
0: Whitney and I and Devin and Jessica and others and you and Sarah using the needles, right?
1: Oh, sure.
0: Turntables, right?
1: Yeah,
0: burning them up.
1: It's definitely what I use. Is our show is completely, unless we have a guest who wants, you know, CDs or whatever, streaming or something. If we have a guest sit in, they're allowed to use whatever they want. But we spin wax. So, and I'm looking at a couple 7 inches right now that you're about to spin too. So
0: I'm gonna play the on October 2nd, this day in 1960, Maurice Williams and the Zodiacs entered the U.S. Billboard chart on the way to a number one. Wasn't quite. They didn't enter number one, but they got there soon. The shortest chart topper in U.S. history. Clocks in at 1:37.
1: Oh, I thought you were talking about their height.
0: So I'm going to play this really short song and then put you on. You ready? So
1: sure.
0: I can put some catnip up back on while you get ready, but then we'll switch
1: over.
0: Sounds good.
1: I'll run over to Studio A.
0: All right. Let me shut these mics off. Let me shut these mics off. Cue this record really fast. You're going to hear the shortest chart topper in music history in one moment. Asheville FM 103.3. 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Very easy, and you're doing it for the right reasons. All right, stick around. I'm going to cue this record quick.

0: It is Fun Drive. Oh, that was the theme that we're going for. Roy R. just moved his mother to town. So my theme is going to be songs about moms. We have a mom listening right now eating a gummy from what I've heard. And I guess that music helped out quite a bit. You know, that we're all allies here. Playing female fronted musicians there. That was Omar Rodriguez Lopez with his wife Terry Genderbender, childless mother off of Cell Phone Bikini. Before that, it was Acid Mother's Temple. Lots of females in that outfit as well. That was Hello Good Child. Does the Cosmic Inferno dream of electric sheep? I don't know. Prior to that, it was Gong out of the, I guess, what, their UK and France. It would go back and forth. Who knows?
1: Spain a little bit, I think, yeah.
0: I'm not sure when they recorded this one where they were living. But that was Magic Mother Invocation off the album You. And that's who we need to donate, is you. We need some money from you guys to help keep the lights on here, to help keep those gummies flowing to the moms listening to our radio station this evening. That's So Last Century. Actually, everything I just played was from Last Century, which is pretty fun. So Sarah, my lovely wife and co-host of Date Night, has joined us. Do you want to say hello?
2: Hello.
0: She's coming in here, partying hard, drinking a lemon lime LaCroix.
2: It's a key lime.
0: Key lime. Mm-hmm. Oh, wow. Delicious.
2: Quite fancy.
0: Delicious. Don't party too hard.
2: I can't make any promises.
0: Yeah. So we are going to play a block of mom's music or mother-themed music in honor of Roy R's mom joining us here in the insane asylum that we call Asheville, North Carolina. She's living right down from the radio station, huh?
1: Right down the street.
0: There you go. Once she gets situated, I'm sure she'll get her own show.
1: Roy. that's why she moved here. It wasn't to see me.
0: Roy is the evangelist of the radio station. He got us our show, got me into the cult. He got Sarah into the cult, and so many others who now have radio shows here. Roy was the one who got us out there, trained us. So if we screw up tonight, it's his fault. Blame Roy for all my mistakes.
1: Yeah, I don't know about all that. But if you don't like what you hear down here, you can come down here and make it yourself.
0: That's right.
1: That's
0: exactly correct.
1: The station.
0: You can stumble on in with your key lime LaCroix, learn how to use the equipment as best as you can, and create your own content.
2: Play all your favorites.
0: So,
1: donate between now and midnight, and you're in the OC's drawing. We're probably about 77% of our goal, so make a donation, please.
0: Yeah, all three of us will see you at the OC, so you should, I mean, that's not why you should donate. You should donate so weird music like what we just listened to stays on the airwaves here, and so that you can hear our lovely voices throughout the rest of the year, so that we have the lights on, the electric on, the microphones. Look at these spiffy new microphone covers. Look at that.
1: New headphones, new, I believe.
0: Oh, too. Nice. So things like that, you know, we're certainly not showering in gold here, but we do need to keep the lights on. We do need to keep this thing going. So
2: you can help us do that
0: by donating right now. Go to Asheville FM and hit the donate button right now.
1: We know there's some Robert fans out there that listen to this show regularly. And because Robert is not here, don't mean you can make the donation in Robert's name.
0: That's right. And we will you'll get credit for it. We'll text him. Where is he? He's across the ocean right now. So, but he sat in with you last week on your show.
1: Right.
0: We all kind of pitch in during Fun Drive so that we can make it happen. so that we can fund this little crazy experiment that's going on over here for, what, close to 20 years now, something like that?
1: 17
0: on air.
1: Yep.
0: And then was it a, well, prior to that, it was not.
1: Internet for a few years.
0: There you
1: it's
0: go.
1: Been, it's been FM for, I think, close to 13 years.
0: Okay,
1: years,
0: okay.
1: Maybe
0: so now it's,
1: longer.
0: So one more year and it's legal right now. Still jailbait. We are still jailbait here at the radio station. But coming up next is one of Roy's favorite acts. We saw them a couple of years ago at Goner Fest.
1: They're always the highlight for me.
0: I mean, they are truly insane. A great live show. So here we go. We're going with the Mother theme. The track is going to be called, let me see, I'm reading it off of here. Mother, May I Now Spell Cup.

Some say the dead know what the liveners do. With that thought I cannot agree. Cause if the dead knows what the

0: Fun drive, y'all. That was Mother by Danzig. My very first concert was that. Playing some mom songs for Roy, whose mom just moved to town. Mom, does your... Roy, does your mom want to bang heads with me? Do you think?
1: I think she will.
0: Okay.
1: I'm sure she will.
0: I can...
1: She's
0: I can,
1: here long enough.
0: I can show her what it's like.
1: She moved here to become part of the Asheville FM family.
0: Love it. Love it.
2: Get her on air.
0: Yeah, she moved right down the street.
3: I from had all no of idea. Us.
0: Well, Randy joined
1: just
0: us.
1: Moved here yesterday.
3: Finally.
2: Hi, Randy.
3: Hi, Sarah.
0: Yeah.
3: Justin.
0: What's going on? Roy's got to go. Roy, you going to go get your palm read, or what is it? Tarot?
1: Randy, tell them who you are in case they've only tuned into date night.
3: Hey, it's Randy, supposed to be on the address following date night coming up 9 o'clock and the address 10 o'clock till midnight. And here we are.
1: You're still listening to That's So Last Century, Robert Show. Robert,
3: yeah.
1: Would love to be here. Planned travel before we decided on the dates. Thank you for trusting us, Robert, to sit in the seat. And I
3: thank you for that, Roy.
1: Thank you.
3: Wonderful job, everyone.
1: I know there's some Robert fans out there, and we would love for a donation.
3: Simple to do. AshevilleFM.org/donate.
0: Hit the red button. What color is the button? Red.
1: It's big red.
0: It should be
3: red. It can be red.
0: It can be red.
3: If you go through the app, it's sort of a yellow, black. I forget which.
0: Either way, it doesn't matter. I'm colorblind.
3: It's easy to see when you react to donate. Oh, I will do that.
0: If Taylor Malahon is listening, who is colorblind, it doesn't matter what color it is. Donate. Or he usually listens when we hit at 9 o'clock.
2: He might be listening now, though. Who knows?
0: Early. He does a lot of, he listens to the radio station while he cleans all of the wonderful beer lines that the beer flows through. 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That helps us budget. 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
3: $5, $10 a month and up.
0: Yeah.
3: And up.
0: I mean, you're already paying. Screw Spotify. Don't forget about Spotify. Give this place your money.
3: That's a great point.
0: Don't let AI program your music for you.
3: At least not knowingly.
0: They're going to eventually uprise, and it's going to be Terminator 2 all up in here. Until then, let the radio station program your music for you. Let humans do it.
2: Let the nerds do it.
0: That's right.
2: Yeah.
1: Hit refresh, Sarah. See if we get a donation.
0: I want to give a happy birthday to a dear friend, Mr. Freeze himself, out in Philadelphia with a buddy of ours, Bo, celebrating a birthday. We're playing some music that we think he would like this evening. There we go. Hit the button. What do we got going on? We're trying to see if anyone has...
3: There is no video portion to the broadcast this evening.
0: Not yet.
4: It could be like Whitney and hold the record up to the
0: microphone. There we go.
2: You can narrate.
0: Well, we are going to bid Roy adieu and play one last Mother song from... Sun House.
1: All right. Thank you. Stick around for date night.
0: Off of Forever on My Mind.
1: Thank you for tuning in to Community Radio, and thank you for supporting us. And this is the eighth day of our fun drive. This is it, folks. Now's the time.
0: Come on, throw us some cash.
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3: 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Yes.
2: I think we could do it.
0: All right. Up next, Sun House. The Way Mother Did.

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Mm-hmm. 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

0: 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I'm Sarah.
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0: 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Fun drive.

0: 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Welcome to Date Night.
1: Oh, it's Date Night.
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0: You're Randy. Our third wheel.
2: Yeah.
0: We're so excited to be here.
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0: Oh, yeah. And we are very close. I have kind of a personal goal that we might make it to 30,000 by the end of this hour. Maybe that's lofty. Maybe it's doable. 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
0: All right. Well, we started off the hour with Out of Heaven by Just Mustard. That's off of We Were Just Here. Nice little dark wave track before getting into it today.
1: There we go. I'm trying to...
0: What you doing?
1: I got glasses on. Okay, there we go.
0: You do not, in fact, have glasses on.
1: I need to put my glasses on. Yeah.
0: Yes. 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
2: Summed it up very nicely, and once again, that's the message. We've been at this since last Friday. Now it's Friday, the next Friday. Fund drive goal, $35,000. Sarah's describing maybe before 10 o'clock. I'd like to hit it by midnight, particularly at least 30,000, but edging toward 28. It's kind of cool, really.
0: We're getting close there. All right, how we doing over here?
1: We're doing good. I sat in last hour with Roy, and we got a no hitter. Let's not do that this hour. Come on now, guys. We got to get a little bit of $5, $10, $2, $3, whatever.
2: Yeah, you can do it recurring monthly.
1: Reoccurring monthly. We're trying to get 35. I'm not sure how many we've gotten so far, but we need them. And this is a pitch heavy show, so there's a lot of talking. So if you tuned in and wanted to hear our lovely voices, you're in luck, because that's what we're going to be doing this evening. If there's any moms out there perhaps listening, you're going to get to hear a lot of our voices this evening. We're going to go pitch heavy. So
2: what?
1: Yeah.
0: My mom is listening right now.
1: Sarah's mom is indeed.
0: And your mom is probably listening too.
1: Possibly.
0: Yeah. And maybe Roy's mom. The last hour was dedicated to Roy's mom.
1: The last hour was dedicated to Roy's mom.
2: It was a mother-heavy theme.
1: It was all songs about moms.
0: It's all about the moms.
1: It's not even Mother's Day, but hey, guys, we got it is Fun Drive. We're trying to raise a couple of bucks. If we can get a couple of donations on this hour so we're not doing a no-hitter like last hour, that would be awesome.
2: What's that, a special message coming in?
0: That's my, it does sound like a special bulletin. I have an app on my phone that you take a photo, it tells you to take a photo at a certain time, and then it connects you with people all over the world.
1: We're in the radio station.
0: Okay,
1: that's a great one to do if you're going to do it. Yeah,
0: do it
1: on air.
0: I know.
1: What are we doing?
0: Well, now I don't know how to do it.
1: Okay.
2: So back in my one sheet if you'd like to get a... Maybe
1: coming up,
2: one of that.
0: Ooh, there
1: we're going to play you some tracks. Date Night. This is what we do. We go through our record collection before we come here.
2: But he's not going to finish it all up tonight.
1: And we...
2: He's just scratching the surface, right? Barely scratching the surface.
1: Oh, yeah. Just barely scratching the surface. Hopefully not scratching any vinyl, because
2: yeah, of course.
1: That would be disastrous. But we go through our record collection at home. We come in here and spin it for you guys. If you listen, that's great. But we're here because this is literally our date night. So coming up next is A Place to Bury Strangers. I believe we saw them on this tour at the Old Mothlight, maybe?
0: Oh, we've seen them a couple times.
1: Yeah, a few times. But this is Never Coming Back.
0: Lovely.

0: I just wanted to say a little thank you to Lime for your donation. Just came in while we were playing the song. We're appreciating.
1: Shout out an old listener that it says they miss Leviathan and they love Ghost of the Neon Arcade. Thank you for supporting our airwaves. Up next,
2: greatly appreciated.
0: Very yeah. much so.
1: Up next is Brian Jonestown Massacre. Let's do it.
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0: a big thank you to my mama for donating and listening. Mom and Carrie, thanks.
1: Do you read? It's Fun Drive, guys. Capital F-U-N. We are trying to... we just went over the 27,000 mark thanks to Mary and Carrie. It rhymes. We're about to do a read here. Go for it.
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1: Speaking of squirrels, if you donate $75, which is what you just did, two people in a row, that means you get a t-shirt with squirrels on it.
0: What?
1: You did it, guys. You are also in the entry to go see the OCs with us. So, yeah, that should be fun. So you get the t-shirt was designed by a wonderful local artist whose name escapes me right now. It's written here somewhere.
2: Spencer Beals.
1: Spencer Beals. He's the man. It's
0: very
1: a
0: very cool shirt.
1: Very cool shirt for the
2: Plus the
1: Fun
2: 2027
1: Drive.
2: Go Local card.
1: And you get a Go Local Ooh. Card. So if yeah, so we'll take that Go Local card, Mary and Carrie, since you live in Charlotte.
0: Or incentive to visit.
1: Or incentive to visit. There you go. Now you can
0: and
1: take
0: this out.
1: And
0: hopefully you other listeners incentive to donate as well so that you also get your own Go Local card and shirt. We are here trying to raise some money for the next hour and all the way till midnight. You still have plenty of time.
2: Frolic like squirrels.
1: We are going to shake it for you. Coming up is a little band called Silver Sun Pickups, who we saw a couple of years ago. Super fun. This one is called Kissing Families. And this one is a kiss to the family who just donated some money. Here we go.
0: Ooh, thanks for listening.
2: Thank you very much.

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1: It's date night, guys.
0: Date night.
1: Fun drive. F-U-N. Fun drive.
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0: Are you having fun yet? I'm having fun.
2: It's a drive. It's got to be fun.
0: It's got to be. Well, we've got some music to catch folks up on.
1: Oh, yeah. Let me
2: some fine selections and more on the way.
0: Why, thank you. And you can come play, too, if you want to. Community Radio.
1: That was Algiers and When You Fall. Last time we saw them was at the old Mothlight. The last, that was the last show going into COVID. It was like they literally shut the world down that day.
0: Mm-hmm.
1: And
0: But they were already in town.
1: And two of our dear friends, Nate and Caitlin, or Natelin as we call them sometimes. We all were just like, well, if the world is ending, let's go dance. And we danced. And there was like maybe 10 of us in that club. And mm-hmm. I think that was the very last Mothlight show because COVID ended that iteration of that venue, unfortunately.
0: Womp, womp.
1: Prior to that, we heard Silver Sun's Pickup off of the Pickle EP. Comeback. Oh, no, that
2: Pickle
1: wasn't Comeback
2: EP,
1: hit, though.
2: Pickle EP, you say?
1: Pickle. P-I-K-U-L?
2: Oh, Pickle. He's going to show me.
0: Do show.
1: P-I-K-U-L.
0: It is also in
2: That's got some
0: a
2: original
0: very,
2: artwork on that cover there, too.
1: Yeah.
0: It's a very swirly twirly font, so who knows what it is.
1: And that was Kissing Families, and we played Kissing Families to kiss our family who donated some cash to the radio station.
2: You can become part of the family, too.
1: Absolutely.
2: You listener.
1: We are, it is Fun Drive. We're trying to get up to $35,000 in the next
2: couple
1: hours.
2: It's the final
1: hours.
2: Day of the Fun Drive for fall 2026.
1: That's right. And we need to keep the lights on. We need to keep the app going. We need to pay the rent, the bills.
2: Music licensing fees.
0: All kinds of things that come up.
1: And we are a station
2: day
1: of
2: in, day out.
1: Volunteers. So none of it goes to us. It is. It goes to keep the thing running. So if you like weird stuff, if you like being part of a town that has something like this still going on where you're not being fed music by a robot, let us feed you the music. We'll spoon feed it to you. We'll
2: it's,
1: do the,
2: it's what I call not always safe all the time.
1: We'll do
2: but
1: the
2: it's
1: airplane.
2: Fun.
1: We'll
0: it
1: do the
0: fun.
1: Airplane. We'll feed you like that.
0: Oh wow.
1: Oh yeah. So
2: something you'll never hear most anywhere in the world on this station.
0: That's very true. We got all kinds of things that we play on Asheville FM. There's Spanish radio hours. There's ones that are dedicated just to garage rock, ones that are dedicated just to classical, jazz, all kinds of things. So
1: yeah, Don's got a wonderful classical music show. I believe it's Sundays. And then every single morning I listen to the Latino Radio Hour, which is the only one in Western North Carolina. I was jamming out to some
2: La Neta News.
0: Very cool.
1: And I was jamming out to some salsa
2: produced.
1: On the way to work today.
0: So help us keep that going, y'all. 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
2: 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Thank you.
0: Do it, please. Please and thank you.
1: Coming up, we got some Boss Hog for you off the album Whiteout. Picked that up the other day on a record shop right here on Haywood Road. Here we go.

0: Big finish. Yeah.
1: Excellent.
2: Does anyone know the name of that song?
0: Something about Evil at Asheville FM?
2: There
0: something?
2: It is. That was the Savages, Evil.
1: Imagine that. Off of the album.
2: Whatever, the one with the fist on it. Or Door Life. There we go.
0: Of course. What was I thinking? I thought it was Fist Life. I don't know. The picture threw me off.
1: It can be whatever you want it to. It's up to interpretation.
0: But the 2026 Fall Membership and Fun Drive. Justin, Sarah, hosts of Date Night here, Randy from And the Address, following this program in a little bit. We're trying to raise some money. Sarah's trying to take care of some business here, I believe.
1: I am. I got a little something to say.
0: Yeah, something about what that is. Yeah. At your leisure.
1: Ah. 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Little Shop of Horrors runs September 18th through October 11th at the ACT Main Stage, with performances on Thursdays and Fridays at 7:30 p.m. and then on Saturdays and Sundays at 2:30 p.m. The musical features a book and lyrics by Howard Ashman and book and lyrics by Howard Ashman and music by Alan Menken, based on the film by Roger Corman. Additional information is available at AshevilleCommunityTheater.org. And we have just a little bit of time left on Date Night before Randy takes over the board, but I am kind of hoping that we pull in just a couple of more donations. We are so close. So close.
0: Yeah, maybe 3,000, bring it up to 30.
2: Just one single donation of $3,000. And we will.
0: It doesn't sound difficult, does it at all, really?
1: It's really as easy as clicking the button, honestly.
2: Mm-hmm. Internet money's not real money. I mean, it'll be real money when we get it, but you won't even feel it.
0: Good point. Yes, the real money. Thank you. We're not working with crypto. Nope, we're not working with crypto.
2: I'll take. Hey, if you want to give the radio station, what's the name of that famous one?
1: Bitcoin?
2: You want to give us a Bitcoin? We'll take a Bitcoin.
1: I'm sure we'll figure it out. Yeah.
2: Just come on down, write a Bitcoin chat.
1: But you can donate all kinds of things. Right now, we're trying cash, please. We are trying to for simple things, but you can donate things like cars and your airplane if it's just sitting there in your garage.
2: You don't need that airplane.
0: There can be something worked out with an aircraft, I'm sure, but it's certainly cars and boats. Even I've heard, but I donated a car a few years ago.
1: Oh, very cool.
0: It was.
2: Well, we are.

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1: And donating money to Ashland FM.
0: And it's fun drive if you can.
1: It would be totally appreciated. But I think you were trying to bring us up to date on more of the music.
0: I think we're up to date on music, I believe. Yeah.
2: I believe so.
1: Oh, that's right.
0: Okay. Yeah, we did, that was, let's see, Evil by Savages. Before that, we had Stereolite from Boss Hog. Prior to that was Algiers and When You Fall. And then starting off the whole run there was Silver Sun Pickups from Comeback Kid.
1: Yep.
0: And we got something out of Nashville, I believe these cats are out of right now.
2: Yes.
0: The Dead Weather, Hustle and Cuss.

0: Hello there.
1: Good evening.
0: Thank you for being here, Randy.
1: Thank you for letting me be here.
0: It's been a pleasure. You have been listening to Date Night, if you're just tuning in, or if you are currently listening, rather. I'm Sarah.
2: I'm Justin.
1: I'm Randy.
0: And stay tuned, because Randy is on next with And the Address taking over the board. 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
0: 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We are aiming for $35,000. We're not quite there yet, but there is still time left in the night. It does end at midnight.
1: Well, at least the hard sell, anyway.
0: True.
1: Yeah.
0: True.
2: We'll come back on
1: so you can make a donation anytime you like. But if you have been hesitating, now's a great time to do it.
2: Do it up. You were just listening to the Black Angels off of Passover, Black Grease. Coming up now, we're going to do a little outro song that will slowly fade out. The Dripping Tap, King Gizzard and the Lizard Wizard off of Omnium Gatherum.
0: Omnium Gatherum. 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
1: Justin
0: and Sarah.
2: Hello.
0: Let's make sure everyone's on mic. You're on that one.
2: I am.
0: You're on
3: this one.
2: There we go.
0: There we are. Just as though they'd been there all evening. Yes. Here we are. It's Fun Drive 2026, the fall one. The goal of $35,000. We have broken $27,000. Yes.
2: Woohoo.
0: We are shooting for maybe this evening between now and midnight. If you can help us get there to $30,000, that would be great. I don't think it's too, too much out of the realm of possibility. I'd like to think anyhow. But if you can, certainly donate at ashellefm.org/donate. If you're on the website, donate now. With the app, it says donate. Simple enough. We've had a good turnout, so to speak, with donators. We've had help with matching funds this week. But it's the Friday-to-Friday approach that we do with these fund drives twice a year here at Asheville FM. And with it, we've been around since 2009, and you've been helping us out. You've been supporting community radio. It's greatly appreciated. Sarah and Justin from Date Night, this show following that program. This is a new show. The approach is the concept, what are you doing? Tell me about it. And 25 words or more.
2: 25 words or more. We can do it, especially since I'm already so far in.
0: Yeah.
2: Date night is literally our date night. So it starts with just me and Justin hanging out, but we also get to bring you fun things from our record collection each week.
3: Yeah, so when we first started, dating back in 2009, 2010, somewhere around there, we would play music for each other as a way to woo each other. And now, 16 years later, we're still doing it, but with records and I don't know. So we have a big old record collection. We go through it. Sometimes we'll go out to eat beforehand. Sometimes we'll grab cocktails afterwards. But it's basically us getting an excuse to get out of the house. We play records for each other, and you can listen in if you want. But it's mostly just for us.
0: Covers it very nicely. And the great thing about shows here at Asheville FM, we got this archive system, which in the case of Justin and Sarah, goes back to the beginning of their show in July. At least during when you're on the app particularly. You can go back literally years with archives. If you can't listen in real time, it's great. This is part of the process here at Asheville FM that goes with these dollars that we depend on, whether it's recurring donations or with your one-time donation. And you've been helping us out over the years. It's 2026. Asheville FM's still here. We're still focused on what comes next. It's a big year coming up. A lot on the horizon. A lot of, well, maybe the word uncertainty could come to mind. Mm. But for the most part, we're focused. We're here. We're focused on what we're trying to do here, which is provide an alternative with community radio. Whether you're listening local at the 103.3 FM frequency, streaming at ashellefm.org, however you do that, the internet, the app on the phone. And a lot of people have their phone with them all the time, and they can take it everywhere. It's pretty cool. But that's also been part of these dollars that have been helping out with these fund drives.
3: That's definitely how I listen to a lot of the stuff.
0: Absolutely, yeah.
3: I'm in a truck all day without a radio, in a mail truck, and therefore I need to use my phone, so I stream it on the phone, or I listen to a bunch of my friends have late night shows. So.
0: Wait, Justin?
3: Yeah.
0: You said a mail truck?
3: I'm a male, yes. Not the gender, but the...
0: Okay, it's not a secret around here.
3: No.
0: But we're well aware of... What is it you call it? The postal service...
3: The postal mafia has taken over the radio station.
0: Yes.
3: Yeah, there's multiple... multiple mail carriers
0: who
3: have shows around here. So
0: I'm glad they're around. I'm glad your guys are around. You're doing what you're doing here at Asheville FM.
3: I believe Jay on the Go-Go show. Well, I know. Spin on Vaporwave. Who else? Rebellious Jukebox with Roy R. Mm-hmm. Tiger Print used to be... He's still a mail carrier. Happy birthday, Tiger Print, by the way.
2: It's happy birthday.
3: 29, the last year of the 20s. He had a show here, too.
0: Good point.
3: Yeah, yeah. Yeah. But there's a lot, yeah. So we listen to a lot of, I listen to, you know, there's no radio in a mail truck, so I listen to it on my phone, and I listen to my friend's show from the night before or whatever. So that's a great thing, and your donation dollars go to keeping that app alive, because that's not cheap to keep going. It keeps the light, it's also to keep the lights on, to keep rent coming, water, keep toilet equipment paper, up. Equipment.
0: Don't stop because of me.
3: Oh, no. Yeah, so we could use a couple of bucks. If you got some shekels, well, throw them out your way.
0: We got some incentives, too.
3: Oh, yeah. What incentives?
0: Well, today, for instance, with your donation, maybe perhaps you're already a monthly subscriber. Your hat is not being used for the drawing. Your name is in the hat to win tickets to see OCs, which I was finding out from y'all just a little while ago. That's varying approaches to OCs can mean the different approaches for this band.
3: Oh, yes.
0: In this case, the October 27th show at the Orange Peel, it's OCs, which lends itself more to a, what was it you described?
3: They're doing a lot of kraut rock right now. It depends, like, you know, if it's OCS, the letters, they do folk rock. The OCs back in the day was very garage rock, punk kind of stuff. Right now, they've lent themselves, they're kind of leaning into a kraut rock, psychedelic form of music, reminiscent of like Can, New, all those guys from the 70s. So they're kind of leaning into
0: out
3: that.
0: Out of Germany, yeah.
3: Yeah, yeah. And so it's more of psychedelic punk, and they go by OSEES now.
0: And that's who's going to be at the Orange Peel on October 27th.
2: And we'll be there. Hopefully we'll see
3: you. We'll be there.
2: You.
3: We'll party with you. Party with you.
0: It could certainly happen with this pair. That's for sure. Now, here's the thing. As I said, if you make a one-time donation, your name will go in the hat. If you're a new monthly subscriber, make that donation now at ashlfm.org. It can make it in there as well. But we've been doing this all week. We've been having these drawings for tickets to shows at venues in Asheville. And I don't know about the typical, where I'm from on the Gulf Coast of Florida. It's not that there aren't any venues, but this town has a lot of folks come through here. It's kind of a mecca or something as far as destination, really. I guess you could qualify for bands that they're on the schedule for these venues around here.
2: Especially for the size of the city. We're very lucky to get some great acts.
0: So we've been giving away tickets to these shows. It also happens during the week. Various shows here at Asheville FM. But along with donations, particular $75 one-time donation, the Spencer Beals artwork with special edition Fall Fun Drive t-shirt, which is, we're believing, our pictured artist rendering of...
3: Squirrels, it looks like.
0: Yes,
3: to me.
0: Squirrels, yes. We're going with that.
3: It's a couple of squirrels who seem as if they're in love, because if you look at it, there's like a heart of some sort, but it's kind of hidden, subversive.
0: Plus, 2027 Go Local card. 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Date night, this show following, and this show now, and the address with Sarah and Justin.
3: I got to say, as a mailman, I love the title of your show.
0: I've
2: big enthusiast
0: up on
2: of
0: that.
2: Addresses.
0: It's very important. It is. I think the idea of when John Lord and Richie Blackmore were coming up with this 60 or so years ago, this music for Deep Purple was... in this particular case, it was more of a regal type address or something, someone addressing the nation or the what do they call them? Subjects. I'm not sure, being out of the UK. But I think it's one of the heaviest things ever recorded. The solo John Lord does on that instrumental, it's just astounding. And I get to play it every week on Asheville FM. And because donations come in, from you, the listener, I could do that. And these crazy acts that were happening in date night, whatever Roy was playing on, so that's so last century. There was the Mother Hour. That was remarkable. The previous hour was, what was the theme again?
3: It was just all stuff that was in October. Just October random, yeah, all random historical things that happened
0: which
3: in October.
0: Which kind of lends itself with the varying themes that Robert brings each week with, that's so last century. But we're glad it exists. And all these other shows here at Asheville FM, we're not in it for the money or the payola or whatever.
3: God, I hope not.
0: Other perks.
3: Because I'm not getting paid.
0: But these fun drives, it's kind of, Jess was describing last week, it's like a family reunion.
3: It is.
0: And, you know, there might be, you know, some coffee, maybe a little too much. And along with it, some, you know, snacks and beverages and that sort of thing during the course of the fun drive. But we're here trying to draw attention to ourselves that we need some money. And it's twice a year, so it could be blatantly just, you know, constantly happening here with fun driving. We'll call it vernacular. But anytime you'd like to make a donation, always appreciate it at ashlefm.org. But we'll get back to it now. This one, a more recent from 1970, now at Asheville FM.

0: Susie and the Banshees, Iggy Pop song, The Passenger, here at 103.3 Asheville FM. Randy with you, along with Justin, Sarah from Date Night. Thanks for hanging with me for a while. I appreciate that during this fall 2026 membership and fun drive. Yeah,
1: it's our pleasure.
0: Yeah.
2: We're having a great time.
0: They're having a great time in their show. And for the most part, programming here at Asheville FM, it's about having a good time. I don't think anybody's going to say, oh, no, I'm not going to have a good time. No, we're not trying to. No, nothing like that. No. Nope.
1: That's the entire point. Get on and have a good time.
0: But at the same time, it's community radio. We're trying to present an alternative. Some may be doing shows that are more genre specific. Others are more freeform. This show, it's about strange yet compelling music in a freeform setting, which I don't like to go on about this at great length, but sometimes it's not that strange. Sometimes it's not that compelling, but it's a freeform setting.
1: There you go.
2: Excellent.
0: But it's mostly rock oriented and having a good time with it. 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The concert calendars, it's described as local, but sometimes other areas get information in. 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The DJs, they post special guest updates. And the great thing about Asheville FM is we got these archives. 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
1: That's how I listen to a lot of stuff.
0: And there's merch. 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
2: It's very convenient up there.
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1: 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We could really use it.
0: We're shooting for 35,000.
1: There you go.
0: And along with the 35 new monthly memberships. It's easy to do, is being brought up. And we started the fund drive a week ago Friday. It goes Friday to Friday. But we're inching up forward, and that's good. Broke 27 up to 119, over 27,000. Like to maybe get to 30 tonight. I'll be here till midnight. And it would be greatly appreciated if you can help us do that. But anytime you'd like to make a donation, always appreciated that you do that. At ashlefm.org. But we depend on those dollars that you've helped us out with in the past. Let us know that, well, you like what we're doing.
1: Even if you don't like what we're doing, support local radio.
0: Yes, and it's not just show specific, but if you want to make a donation specific to a show, I'm not going to try to stop you.
1: That's right. If you don't like what we're doing, come down, start a show. Do what you like. That's
0: good
1: what's
0: point.
1: Wonderful about this place is that you can
2: you can be the show you wish to listen
1: that's
2: to.
1: That's right. Be the change you want to see in the world by donating some money and then come on down and volunteer or get involved.
0: Exactly.
2: Very easy to do. That's how we did it.
1: That's how we did it. We are brand new. We just started, July?
2: Right, July was when our show started. Yeah, but yeah, so we just recently, within the past 2 years, started getting involved, and you can too. They make it very easy.
1: So you got some of the newest DJs with one of the longest running DJs hanging out, playing music, chatting. Get involved with this. Kick us some cash. Come down and volunteer.
0: Yeah.
1: We are your neighbors. You
0: co-workers, even. Yeah.
1: Co-workers. Neighbors. Friends, pals.
0: Yeah. And we're all volunteers.
1: Drinking buddies.
2: Mailmen.
0: Exactly. Who appreciate, you know, a word of thanks once in a while. Thanks,
2: yeah.
0: Justin.
1: Oh, sure. They pay me. Or I guess you guys pay me, everybody. Well, you know what you should pay? Some money to keep this radio station going. Keep the lights on. Keep us flush with toilet paper. I mean,
2: ooh,
1: we need
2: very,
1: it.
2: Very nice,
1: yep.
2: Yeah.
1: Electric so that we can keep the lights on and the station going, the computer going here so that we can log what we need to log.
2: Some dollars so the turntables stay nice.
1: That's right. It's very important. I mean, at least it is to me to have some type of cultural touchstone in my town that is interesting, new, and not the same old stuff that you can get anywhere. It's truly a unique thing that is not, that doesn't really exist everywhere. We live in a very interesting, cool town that has, that keeps things like this alive and fresh and new. And I know I've been hipped to a ton of new music from this exact station, driving around and hearing literally my neighbors play music for me. And I'm like, what is that? And then they tell me, and now I go out and buy that record.
0: Yeah, that could happen. But if nothing else,
1: it's entertaining.
0: It's entertaining, and you're not going to hear it most anywhere else.
1: Exactly right.
0: Whatever dial you're listening to, or even platforms that are out there, it's not so much it's pasteurized, homogenized, or AI picked for you, but it can certainly happen. It makes a few people, we'll call them advertisers, happy, but and maybe even a lot of the listeners. But we're presenting an alternative here at Asheville FM. And it's kind of a, to understate it, I think, a wide demographic that it can appeal to. 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The program, we have the address following date night with
2: Sarah.
1: Justin.
0: Yeah, we're having a good time. Thanks for checking it out.

0: the merely frantic Jack White. On that particular track from Frozen Charlotte. Yeah, good stuff. Randy with you, and the address, the Record Party, Friday night, 10 to midnight, following date night, here with Blessed, even, with Justin and Sarah.
1: Hello.
0: Thank you all for hanging out.
1: We are so happy to do it.
0: But this fall 2026 membership and fund drive, it's still happening. You can make a donation. We've just had another increase now to $27,222, and it's greatly appreciated. Any amount, large or small, becoming a recurring donor, a subscriber, making that donation. It helps with the budgeting and planning out for the course of the year. These fund drives, they happen twice a year. And along with it, maybe it could get a little repetitive.

0: if, but we're only asking for $35,000. There's fundraise for other platforms that, well, we're all volunteers, huh?
1: That's right. Yes. Exactly right. I mean, if we got to $35,000 on the second day, it wouldn't be repetitive at all. So
0: then there's that.
1: Deep pockets, come on.
0: Particularly if everyone that was listening donated some amount, we'd have it done in a short period.
2: Just a day.
0: Or even today. Well, we appreciate your listening for sure. That I'm always particularly appreciative is folks that are listening to Asheville FM. There's the real-time listener. There's folks that are checking out archives, and the choice can happen during the course of a day. There's shows that are particularly, people listen to particular shows. We've got listeners that have kind of got the stream or the air signal going a lot of the time of the day. But if you're liking what you're hearing, you've been helping us out in the past, it's greatly appreciated if you can. Again, at ashellefm.org. I think there were some closing thoughts from my colleagues here from Date Night. Perhaps you'd like to run with it for a moment.
2: Oh. Put us on the spot. Absolutely. Oh, you can absolutely run with it.
1: Absolutely run with it. Well, we've been having a blast with Fun Drive. I've come down and we're sitting in here at the address. I came through with a gateway to Wizardry. Did a little bit of, let's see. I mean, I've sat in with multiple shows this week and got to hang out with folks in person and goof around and have a lot of fun and raise some money for a really good cause, in my opinion. The arts, as it were. Mm. I've had a blast.
0: Keeping it arty, yo.
1: Oh, yes. Yeah. It's been a ton of fun. I've had a blast. And I'm just very pleased to be involved in this radio station and what it's doing for our community, because it's community-based, run. It's FUBU. It's for us, by us. There Ooh. You go. It is. We live right down the street. We walk. Walk around these streets, and then we come here and play music for these streets.
2: And so we have you to thank for that, because without you, we couldn't be doing this. And if you want to join us and do this too, that's available to you because it is community radio.
1: It's not a cult. We do. Okay. There are a couple of sacrifices, but those are optional. You don't actually have to join in on the sacrifices. Like you just say, I'm not going to make the sacrifices.
2: No peer pressure. No peer pressure.
1: Yeah. It's a couple of goats. They're donated to. It's not that big a deal. But no, it's a fun group of people, and we're having a lot of fun playing music for you guys and for each other. I would say that we really appreciate any and all donations to keep this thing going. It's a fun thing for me and my wife to do. If you don't donate, our marriage might end.
2: Oh, God. It's all on you.
0: We don't want that. We don't want that, do we, Freon? No.
1: $2 can... Your $2 can save a marriage.
2: Wow. I mean.
1: It gives us something to do every Friday night.
0: Yeah. I can't
1: stop
0: that. It
1: gives us something to do every Friday night. We get to get out of our house. We get to go through our record collection and play records for you. Vinyl, wax. Our show in particular is a physical media show. And, am I too close to the microphone?
2: You're good.
1: Am I good? Okay.
2: Yeah.
1: My lovely wife, why don't you run with it for a minute?
2: Oh, gosh. Well, specifically, we have a great time every Friday night on Date Night, playing you all the things that we find fun that week, putting things together. But we also enjoy being listeners and enjoy hearing from other DJs, all the weird stuff that you will never hear on any other radio
0: station. It's a little
2: weird,
0: man.
2: Yeah, but it's weird in all the best ways. I love tuning in and just... Half the time I'm like, what is that?
1: I also like the hyper local news where it's literally stuff from about
2: right down the street.
1: Our community. Like, hey, someone got into just what happened. You know, I learned about some of the weird flock camera things that were going on in this town because of this radio station. Mm-hmm. So, and
2: get to brush up on my Spanish every morning.
1: Every morning on the way to work, I get to hear some salsa music. Where are you going to hear salsa music and then rock and roll and then hyper localized? You shouldn't shoot the flock cameras with buckshot because that's government property, but you really should.
2: Anyway,
0: opinions expressed on Asheville FM. are not necessarily those of the management or staff of Friends of Community Radio.
2: There's so much variety is what we're getting at.
1: We're joking. It's satire. We're just having fun here, guys.
2: A lot to offer.
1: It really is. And it's offered by volunteers. So if you, you know, can throw a couple of bucks our way, a couple of shekels so that we can keep the lights on, keep the equipment going, keep the app going. So that, I mean, a lot of the stuff that I listen to the next day or, you know, through the archive app. So speaking of which, if you go to that app on your phone right now, if that's how you're listening to it.
2: What can you do on the app?
1: Little, like right up there at the top, right? There's a little button at the left-hand side.
0: I think I see it now.
1: There it is. I'm going to try. And then it brings down a menu and it says donate. Just touch that donate button. It feels so good to touch that donate button. Just touch it right there. And then it will bring you to the Asheville FM Fall Fun Drive donate. And you'll see right there the cute, unbelievably cute little design for the new t-shirt. It's a couple of, I believe, squirrels, but certainly something furry and cute.
0: That's what we're going with, squirrels.
1: And if you can do, if you do $75, you get a t-shirt, you get a Go Local card, and you get to help, you know, us stay on the air and do weird stuff for you and play weird music for you and sometimes not weird music. And it's just a fun little thing, and we need you guys to help it keep going.
2: It's the only way it keeps going, actually. So thank you for everyone who has supported. And if you haven't yet, you still have time to be part of this fun drive.
0: We just moments ago had $103, another $103 come in for Asheville FM. Greatly appreciate it.
2: Thank you.
1: Oh, I see what they did. Was it 103.3?
0: Well, yeah, the 103.3 club. Yeah, cool. I'm a member. You can become one, too.
1: Cute. I like it.
0: And AshevilleFM.org. Donate. Donate now, because in 2026, we're still here, and we're focused on what comes next.
1: 17 years.
0: Oh, my.
1: This started right around when I met you.
2: That's a long time.
1: That's a long time. Mm. Feels like forever.
0: I was in a different age bracket.
1: So was I. I was definitely.
2: I guess I was technically, too.
1: We were in our 20s. And now
0: I didn't hear as often sir as I do of late. Mm.
2: I know. I get a few ma'ams these days.
1: Better than what they call me.
0: Yeah, that's probably, it's in that category of possibly thankless kind of job or something. It's, you know, being a
1: Oh no, this a is
0: public
1: just me walking
0: servant
1: up, just
0: guy.
1: Me
0: oh,
1: walking
0: just in general.
1: Street, just okay. In general. You know, people are like, hey, look at that guy.
2: Day-to-day basis.
1: Mm-hmm.
0: Well, that's not what we're trying to do here at Asheville FM. We're okay with everybody, you know, especially, well.
1: Especially
0: yeah.
1: You.
0: Yeah, you the listener. And that donate button that you're clicking on soon. Because you still have time. It's going on until midnight. We're going to be talking about it for probably another week or so. Maybe not the hard sell, so to speak.
1: Found this Asheville FM. I brought this vinyl record in, and here it is in the radio station, too, the CD of it, Cornell. Great, I'm a big Grateful Dead fan, as well as punk rock and stuff, but it's a great record right there. Brought it into play.
0: Ah, the Dead.
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0: 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One drive still continuing. Justin, Sarah, thank you so much for hanging with me.
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1: That was
0: blessed, well, you're man. Lovely people in this lovely atmosphere that we have here at Asheville FM. 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Nothing else, certainly, for being a listener. We'll get back to it now. And the address at Asheville FM.

0: two individuals at the corner of 4th and Grand. There was only one thing left on their mind, and that was violence.
1: Hell's Kitchen!

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It's sort of a space approach they've got going on. Yeah, it's good to know. The programming on the address here at 103.3 Asheville FM. Randy with you. Sarah and Justin from Date Night in the previous hour. 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

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Randy with you, and the address of the program. 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Thanks again to them for hanging with me earlier, and it was fun hanging with them, of course, as well. 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And we've been doing that since 2009. It's just the way it's been. We got started in the back of a coffee shop on the east end of Haywood Road. 2015, Asheville FM got the air signal WSFM, LP on the FM dial. And every step of the way has been community-powered, volunteer-driven. It's 2026. We're still here. And we're focused on what comes next. 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Reach that goal. We're having fun with it. In Asheville FM. .org. You're sweet from 1973. Look.

Coming to Asheville in November, Die Spitz. Ava sings lead on that one. Love that growl that she has. I'm not going to try to imitate it. Hair of Dog, that from the Something to Consume album. This record came out in September last year. Still supporting that album on this tour. Die Spitz in Asheville around, I think it's the 20th, I think, of November. They're going to be in Nashville the next day. They got shows going into December. The last I saw on the calendar was in Japan. Yeah, and their records on Jack White's label, Third Man Records. I think it's great. Sweet from around 1973. They're released in 1974. Well, maybe not the States, but that's a long story. Their records, they get mixed up a little bit between the British releases and the U.S. versions. Sweet Lady Starlight. Andy sings lead on that one. Surviving member of the band. Randy with you. The record party happening right now and the address here at 103.3 Asheville FM. 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Spencer Beals did the artwork for that. 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

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The mobile phone app, yep, got you covered on that too. It's for iOS as well as Android devices. But that track, Waiting on the Echoes, it's from this this new record, as I said, from Temples. It's a very electronic approach that they're doing. Not really hearing the electric guitars specific to the bass player kind of coming through. The drums, a little processed, perhaps. I think there's some great songs. I've been featured a new track from this album since July. Here we are in October. Yeah. And thanks to your donations, I get to have that privilege, along with hosting this show, but to present this music to you. Also heard from Mountain from 1970, Silver Paper, the first album, Climbing. I think it's down to Corky Lang, the surviving member from that act. And there's two albums, Climbing and Nantucket Sleigh Ride. Remarkable stuff. 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Sarah and Justin hosting Date Night, preceding this show each week, pulling basically from their own personal record collection. 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We got this $35,000 goal for fall 2026. Broke 27,000 earlier. Up at 27,325. 223 supporters. It's been a big week. Started last Friday. And we do this twice a year. Volunteers. 2026. Yep, we're still here. We're still focused. What comes next? We show up, so to speak, and with it, have fun with what we're doing. Lots of different programs here at Asheville FM. 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Spencer Beals with the artwork on that. 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And you get a 2027 Go Local card. 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Stocking stuffers. However it might work for you. But we'll be back at it. Automaton coming up at midnight. Encore of

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A mainstay with Asheville FM. Oh, gosh. Going back to at least 2012. Originally hosted with Tim. Sagan was, the engineer, so to speak. It's a lot of history here at Asheville FM. New hosts as well. Sarah and Justin with Date Night. That show just started up in July. 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Yeah. 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Another edition of And the Address. 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Stay safe.

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1: Master Chief?
0: Seek life elsewhere.
1: Suck my

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Today, from the skies of California, the fields of Kansas, the rice paddies of the Orient, the air lanes of the world, come persistent reports of UFOs, unidentified flying objects which we have come to know as flying saucers.

planet Earth is a speck of dust, remote and alone in the void. 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

0: We here in the broken nation are tired and bruised. 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And all our senses of understanding and love seem gone forever. 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And we have to forgo all sense of civility and understanding. How is it possible that a nun can fly? 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But who are we?
1: Who are we to scoff at such things? Who are we to doubt such miracles? Alas, we are but tramps in the gutter, here in the broken nation. But a little faith can take us a long, long way.

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1: Avez-vous votre DJ à la sono? Écoutez le show musical.
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I was on universe riches for nearly a week. Crack fiend next to me, toxin and sleep. 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Yes, one of those pills, but I ain't gon' speak. Pray for cardiac arrest. 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I dreamed I would cease life.

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Show love to the whole estate. I roll out on my roller skates. 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I've got a talent, I will never let it go to waste. I rep the whole of London, I know the place. Lay low, I don't really wanna hold the case. When you're top flight, everybody

I'm listening, G. The question is, will I believe until I've been around these to see? Sometimes you can tell, don't listen to me. And so far, I pretty much did it for free. Realist, listen to the speeches. Been like this from my day, listen to my teachers. Look, I ain't in awe of the industries full of non-believers, cheaters, and leeches. From a city where they drool over heaters, it's hard to explain what the rule of the street is. You just gotta know. He applied for a job, was expecting a Yeti, just gotta know. Phoned up his brethren, just gotta know. Full 17 age, cause he don't even smoke. Got one already, but he must get a phone. Nickel 20.

opening of Mad Villain Bistro Bed and Breakfast Bar and Grill Cafe Lounge on the Water, where we offer you the finest and the finer things. 24 hours a day, 7 days a week, 365 days a year. Live on the beats, we have the one and only Mad Lib. We also have King Ghidra on the mix.

Quasimodo, and I'm your host, the super villain. Yeah. You know, just lay back and have a good time, enjoy the music, you know what I'm saying? Yeah. I like to dedicate this next joint to my mans, you know, Big Hookie and Baba from the Laundromat.

0: 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This is the Asheville Community News Hour, and I'm News Team Correspondent Lance Geyer. 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You'll hear a news story from the Al Jazeera News Network. You'll hear this week's edition of Political Alchemy and more. But first, let's take a look at this week's headlines. And in local news, Asheville Police have officially named Jackie Steep as the permanent police chief. Asheville has officially named Jackie Steep as the city's permanent police chief. Steep has been in the Asheville Police Department since 2005 and has served as interim chief for the past year. The city says that the national search focused on leadership experience and a plan for the department's next chapter. And Asheville marks 2 years since Hurricane Helene as recovery continues. This week has marked 2 years since Helene devastated Western North Carolina, and the Asheville City Council used its September 22nd meeting to review the city's recovery work and what remains unfinished. The city presented an overview of accomplishments and remaining recovery and resilience projects. As Asheville continues spending federal disaster recovery money on infrastructure, housing, and other community needs. Nearly 99% of Helene-damaged roads in WNC have now reopened, but major projects still remain. The North Carolina Department of Transportation says that 16,001 of the 16,018 Helene-related road incidents it is tracking to now fully open, but several major repairs are still years away from completion. One damaged section of US 176 between Saluda and Tryon is now expected to remain closed until 2029. Asheville prepares for a major update to its City Services app. The city says a redesigned Asheville app is expected to go live the week of September 28th. The update is intended to bring the app into compliance with accessibility standards, although one notable feature is going away. Residents will no longer be able to see the other service request in the area. Existing iPhone users will receive updates automatically, while some Android users may need to go to download the app again. And Asheville Biltmore Championship puts the city on the national golf map. The inaugural Biltmore Championship wrapped this week at Biltmore, with Greenville, South Carolina native Jacob Bridgman winning by 2 shots for his second PGA Tour title since the 2026 season. Bridgman came 5 shots behind, entering the final round, and pulled ahead with an eagle and a run of birdies. And in state news, Wake County has approved controversial Wake-Med-Autorum merger. Wake County commissioners voted 5-2 this week to allow proposed merger between Wake Med and Atrium Health to move forward. The vote followed protest and a tense public debate over what combination could mean health care access, competition, and the future of Wake Med, which is the county's public hospital system. And environmental groups accused Chalmers of continuing PFAS contamination. And environmental advocates in North Carolina are accusing Chalmers of failing to meet pollution limits and established under 2016 agreement covering PFAS contamination. Cape Fear River Watch says groundwater contamination remains above required limits, keeping the long-running debate over forever chemicals and Cape Fear River watershed active. And the UNC System Investment Fund sees major growth tied to part with SpaceX. The University of North Carolina's endowment grew by nearly 40% last year, with a significant portion of the increase connected to an investment in SpaceX. The UNC Investment Fund first invested into the company in 2009, and SpaceX's public offering this year dramatically changed the value of this investment. And a lawsuit challenges North Carolina's new absentee ballot procedures. A coalition of groups has filed a lawsuit seeking to block new absentee ballot procedures approved by the North Carolina State Board of Elections. The case challenges how absentee ballots will be processed under these new rules, putting election administration back before the courts as North Carolina prepares for a heated 2026 election season. And in national news, major nor'easter brings flooding and power outages to the Northeast. A powerful nor'easter is hitting the East Coast, bringing strong winds, coastal flooding, and power outages from the Mid-Atlantic into New England, New York, and New Jersey, and they have been among the hardest hit areas, with officials warning residents about dangerous coastal conditions and significant travel disruptions. And the Trump administration moves to cancel nearly $1 billion in spending approved by Congress. The Trump administration has announced this week that it is canceling nearly $1 billion in federal spending that Congress has previously approved. The move is drawing attention because it involves the administration using a rarely invoked authority to rescind congressional appropriations, setting up another dispute between the White House and lawmakers over control of federal spending. And the Justice Department asked courts to dismiss the lawsuit over White House media restrictions. The Justice Department is defending the Trump administration's restrictions on access to several major news organizations, asking the federal court to reject the lawsuit challenging the policy. The case concerns the White House's decision to restrict access for CNN, MS Now, and Politico, with the administration arguing that restrictions are within its authority and the news organizations are challenging them. And U.S. drought remains widespread in one of the hottest summers on record. Federal climate officials say that the contiguous United States experienced the warmest June through August period on record. Alongside below normal precipitation across large areas, drought now covers nearly half of this country, and exceptionally low water levels in major western reserves are now continuing to affect severe wildfire seasons. And in international news, the United States and Iran remain far apart as Trump rejects the latest Iranian proposal. Diplomatic efforts between the United States and Iran has continued around the United Nations General Assembly this week, but two sides remain divided over the conditions for negotiations. President Trump said Saturday that he rejected Iran's latest proposal, while the U.S. officials said indirect discussions through mediators were continuing. Iran has linked reopening the Strait of Hormuz and resuming nuclear talks to changes in the U.S.'s blockade and sanctions. Russia and Ukraine trade another wave of deadly attacks. Russia and Ukrainian forces have exchanged another heavy wave of drone and missile attacks this week. Russian strikes killed people in several Ukrainian regions, while Ukrainian continued to target Russian oil and industrial infrastructure. The escalation comes as Ukrainian President Vladimir Zelensky seeks additional international support and talks about ending the war, and the United States and China are navigating another major round of tensions over Taiwan, trade, and technology. Ahead of and following meetings between President Trump and the Chinese president, Chinese officials have pressed Washington over weapons sales in Taiwan, while U.S. officials have reiterated that commitments involving Taiwan and other Asian allies. And that about does it for this week's headline.
1: Hi, this is Alistair Pullman, sports correspondent to Asheville FM. And this past week was a sad week for sled hockey, but a joyous one, even though three of U.S. Team USA sled hockey players are retiring. These players are Jin Lee, Josh Pauls, and Kevin McKee. And while they are retiring, with a legacy to be seen and to be in the history books. Jin Lee, who's a goalie, has had one of the greatest careers beside Steve Cash, who retired right before the Beijing Paralympics. With saying that, one of Jin Lee's most accomplished pieces was shutting out the entirety of the Beijing 2022 Paralympics. And I am so excited to see what happens next in his career. And overall, I absolutely love Jin Lee. Then we head to the captain, the longest interning captain in U.S. history, Josh Pauls, who has been part of the team since their five-time gold Paralympic run. And it is super exciting to see how successful he has been in the international route of sled hockey. And I am so excited to see what happens next for him as well. He has helped this team to become what it is now and to become the defining moment of sled hockey. And it will be sad to see him as one of the greatest captains in U.S. sled hockey history, and honestly, of all U.S. hockey overall. And I'm just excited that he is retiring with so much accomplishments, and I am just so excited for his retirement. He definitely earns it. And one other person that is retiring is Kevin McKee, who's been one of the best scorers in U.S., who's supported our team when we have needed him most. And I am just super proud of him for the athlete that he has become. He has been such a support for this Team USA for these four games and that he has been a part of. And it is so important to acknowledge his impact on the team. And it is super sad to see him go and to honestly see all of these three players go. I remember when Steve Cash abruptly, but honorably retired as the main goalie for Team USA. It was sad, but I am so excited to see what he has done, and so for these athletes as well. And I think we always forget about what happens after retirement, because for a lot of athletes, including myself, sport is all we think about. And it is such an important thing to think about what happens next in our lives, because like, we work so hard to be at our peak performance, and it is just so exciting to see what comes next for these three athletes. And I'm so excited to see what comes next for Team USA, because I know even without these three key players that we've come to know and love, that we are going to be on top. And I am so excited to be there to see them and see Team USA. Thank you so much for listening in. This is Alistair Pullman, sports correspondent to Asheville FM, and I will see you next week. Thank you so much.
0: 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More information is at bbavl.org. I'm news team correspondent Lance Geyer, and I'm here with Maddie from We Count. How are you today?
2: Good. How are you doing, Lance?
0: I'm good. And so could you tell me about what We Count is and what you guys represent?
2: Yeah. So We Count is a worker center based in Homestead in Miami-Dade County that was founded in 2006. And so over the last 20 years, we've organized construction workers, agricultural workers, domestic workers, and day laborers. And we're currently running a campaign to support nursery workers, in particular, the folks who grow and cultivate our houseplants.
0: Gotcha. And so what does it mean to support farm and nursery workers? Like, what are the issues facing them, and why do you think this is an important issue?
2: Yeah. So in the houseplant industry, it's predominantly a women immigrant workforce, folks from indigenous communities in Central America and from the Caribbean, from countries like Haiti. And folks are, experiencing a lack of protections from extreme heat. Folks are earning poverty wages, not being protected from toxic pesticide exposure, experiencing harassment, discrimination, retaliation in the workplace. And so our organization seeks to win dignified working conditions for folks that make the houseplant industry possible. This is a really large industry. It's worth $50 billion, and about 80% of the houseplants that are sold across the United States are actually grown in Florida. And so when folks go to a big box retailer or garden center in states like North Carolina or Texas, California, New York, Chicago, chances are those plants were produced by immigrant workers in Florida. And so our campaign seeks to, yeah, both like elevate the conditions in the houseplant industry and make known the solution that workers are asking for right now.
0: Right. And so correct me if I'm wrong, but to me, it kind of sounds like a unionized, like you want to kind of unionize and have the stable workers' rights for garden workers like every other union has.
2: Yeah. So, you know, there's like a lot of like complications when it comes to like winning protections for agricultural workers, because unlike other sectors, agricultural workers aren't protected by federal labor law. And so in the same way that folks in other industries like can form a union without retaliation from their employer, that's not true for agricultural workers. And so WeCounts Planting Justice Program seeks to offer a way for agricultural workers to still fight for and win those types of protections despite being you know, not protected by federal labor law, if that makes sense.
0: Yeah, totally. That makes sense. And so what makes it outside of that, what makes it difficult for farm and nursery workers to get these protections? Like, why is it just now coming around?
2: Yeah, you know, I think there's a lot of conditions that make it difficult for folks to, like, one, speak up about their conditions, and then two, figure out a way to win dignified working protections. Mm-hmm. And there's a lot of different reasons for that. Part of it is like there's this, you know, toxic competitive culture in the plant nurseries where workers are actually like pitted against each other. And so there's an incentive to not speak up about your conditions, to not talk to your coworkers. You're often reprimanded if you're found to be speaking to your coworker, especially if in a native language. And all that is intentional because, you know, the supervisors, the managers, the bosses, they recognize that once folks actually have the ability to come together, they'll quickly realize that the conditions are not isolated. It's a shared experience. And we know from history when folks come together and recognize that shared experience and people begin to organize, our power is strong and often a lot stronger than those who don't want us to have these types of protections in our lives and in our workplaces. And so I would say that's like part of it. And then, we're living in a time where, you know, issues of workers' rights, of housing rights, of economic justice are entangled with immigrant rights as well. Mm-hmm. And the really like violent affronts we're seeing across the country. And so this is like a multi-layered issue in a lot of ways that folks are confronting like all at once.
0: Yeah, totally. And so for this big of a project, what's WeCounts kind of step-by-step process you guys do? Like, do you identify a farmer nursery specifically and then go, let's work with them, get that done, and then move to the next? Or what's kind of the game plan for you?
2: Yeah, so on Valentine's Day of this year, we launched a campaign called Planting Justice, mm-hmm. which seeks to transform the houseplant industry. Instead of thinking about, you know, one-off nurseries and work sites, we're learning a lot from, or have learned a lot from, the Coalition of Immokalee Workers and the work that they did to transform the tomato industry in Florida through their Fair Food Program, which now covers 90% of tomato fields in the state. Wow. Where folks have like access to the protections that they know they need. And so we're seeking to do the same in the houseplant industry. And the way that we do that is by calling on major growers and retailers to enforce a worker-informed code of conduct that sets standards around all the conditions that I mentioned earlier. So around heat, around pay, safety, and other protections in the workplace. And the first company that we're calling on is a major nursery called Costa Farms. They're headquartered in Homestead. They're at the top of this industry. They make, you know, upwards of $800 million a year. And the workers who sustain their success deserve protections in the workplace. And so we're asking them to join the Planting Justice Program to set the standard for others in the industry. You know, as the supposed leaders, we believe that Costa Farms has the power to do the right thing and Yeah, despite being headquartered in Homestead, Costa has operations across the southeastern United States. So they're also positioned as a leader outside of Florida, which makes them, you know, in our view, a really strong candidate to be the first major growers to join the program.
0: Totally. And so you guys just had a demonstration up here in WNC against Costa on Tuesday, right? Correct me if I'm wrong.
2: But... Yeah, we had an action.
0: Nice. And how did that go?
2: It went well. So in June, a couple months ago, WeCount launched a petition that was like the first public call asking Costa to join the Planting Justice Program. And over the last couple of months, we've collected nearly 3,000 petition signatures. Yeah. And so the efforts on Tuesday, on September 8th, were to deliver those petitions to each of Costa Farms' nurseries across the southeastern United States. So we cohered groups of people in Homestead, in Apopka, Florida, Asheville, North Carolina, Trenton, South Carolina, and Rapidan, Virginia, to deliver those petitions as folks representing, you know, community, labor, faith organizations, other workers who wanted to stand in solidarity with plant nursery workers. And yeah, the action in Western North Carolina went really well. We had a group of about 15 of us head to Costa Farms to deliver the petitions, where those petitions were accepted, and the folks who received us said that they would pass along our message to Costa Farms headquarters. And so today, Friday, a couple days later, we haven't heard back from Costa's headquarters, but we're hopeful that these actions across the United States were a demonstration that, you know, it's not just folks in Homestead, Florida, where our base is, where they're headquartered, that are calling on them to do the right thing. It's communities where they have operations that are, you know, aware of the crisis in the industry and believe that they have a responsibility to respond to it.
0: So do you hope this action will inspire others to kind of do the same thing?
2: Yeah, 1,000%. Mm-hmm. And, you know, we're starting to see that. I think people are asking right now for, you know, action to take, for things to stand in solidarity with, and the Planting Justice campaign is offering that. And so, like, folks in Western North Carolina, you know, are willing and ready for the next step, same in South Carolina, Central Florida, and Virginia. And so we're really hopeful that this is just the beginning of, you know, a growing campaign and a growing movement that eventually will bring Costa to the table to join the program as well.
0: Great. And so if you don't mind me asking, what challenges is it from an organization standpoint to get farm workers to decide what issues need to be focused on, but also just be willing to do this?
2: Yeah, I think it's a lot of the same challenges that I mentioned earlier around just like culture in the workplace, around, you know, the multi-layered issues that people are experiencing. But when it comes to, you know, actually like bringing together nursery workers, you have to take time to build trust. And so the folks who are part of WeCount Space have been members of our base for years now. We've had a really long history of trying to win protections alongside our workers. Mm-hmm. And in 2024, after a campaign that sought to win heat protections, unfortunately was preempted by the Florida State Legislature, we saw it as an opportunity to work with our base to think about what a new strategy could be. And so that's when, you know, we started doing the research on the houseplant industry. We had our members survey their coworkers in nurseries across South Florida and actually come together to understand what the crisis in the industry is. Yeah. And it quickly became illuminated that, you know, despite this like industry kind of having this like forward facing, like really beautiful aesthetic, you know, people love having plants in their homes. We learned alongside our members that there's this hidden crisis behind it that, you know, that makes that beauty possible. And so when folks start to realize that, and again, people start to recognize shared conditions, it's people want to come together to figure out what a solution is. And we did exactly that. And those members were also the same folks that drafted the code of conduct that were asking Costa Farms to join and pledge to enforce.
0: Nice. And so have you seen any pushback from local governments or anything?
2: Yeah, so that campaign that I mentioned, WeCount launched in 2021, so a couple years ago, called Que Calor, which means like how hot in Spanish. And that campaign was specifically an attempt to get local government to offer protections, in particular protections against extreme heat for outdoor workers in Miami-Dade County. Because yeah, believe it or not, folks are outside in 9,500 plus degree temperatures without access to water, shade, and rest. And so this was an effort to make sure that, construction workers, agricultural workers, landscapers, roofers, painters, people who are outside have access to these protections. And it unanimously passed the first committee hearing at the county level, which was a really great win for the organization. And in between that and when the final decision was to be heard, the Florida State Legislature, alongside big agriculture, big sugar, big construction, preempted any local legislation that would enforce protections around heat. And so even though there was appetite at the county level to pass, a law like this, because of, industry influence and lobbying, those efforts were quickly thwarted. And so yeah, there's been, a mix of pushback for sure over the last couple of years, and WeCount's efforts to win these types of protections, but we're hopeful that the Planting Justice Program is something that people across different lines want to unite on, because it's not just it's not just workers who are calling for this right now. It's consumers, it's allies, it's communities of faith and labor. And we believe that people are going to recognize that nursery workers, they deserve, dignity and respect in the workplace.
0: Totally. And so if you don't mind me asking, with you being shut down through legislature, does that ever feel discouraging, or does it just kind of revitalize?
2: It's definitely discouraging when those types of losses happen. But I think, those circumstances are always an opportunity to shift strategy and to actually see like the positive in something. And that's exactly what WeCount did after the preemption in 2024. That's what sort of like catapulted the shift in strategy to instead think about how do we go to the employers, the major growers, and the retailers who are at the top of this supply chain to enforce standards in the workplace as people who have, the most direct control over the conditions. And in a lot of ways, I guess, maybe that shift wouldn't have happened. And so there's always an opportunity to think about, what's next in those moments of discouragement, which is, I think, really important to, maintaining hope in these times.
0: Totally. And so, what changes are you hoping to see in the next few years?
2: Yeah, I mean, I guess for starters, it'd be great to see Costa Farms join the Planting Justice Program. They're the leaders of this industry, and if they're the first to join, it would certainly set the standards for others to follow their lead. And I think, outside of that, based on what we learn from programs like the Fair Food Program and the work of the Coalition of Immokalee Workers, it's communities like the ones we're starting to build in Western North Carolina that are going to help us bring a company like Costa Farms to make that decision. And so, in the next couple of years, I'd love to see, folks who are allied to this campaign continue to grow in numbers, and people continue to come together to think about like what we can do as a community to support and to listen to the leadership of nursery workers in this moment.
0: Right. And so people are listening right now and want to help out. How can they help WeCount?
2: Yeah, so that petition that I mentioned is still open. We really encourage people to continue to sign it and let Costa Farms know and their leadership that we want them to join the program. And that petition can be accessed at bit.ly/costa-join. And then outside of that, on our website, which is we-count.org, there's a way to join our solidarity program, which is a good way to get in touch with us if you're wanting to, you know, think together about how we can take more action and follow up on the work that folks carried out on the 8th with the petition delivery.
0: Gotcha. Well, thank you so much for being here today.
2: Yeah, thanks so much for having me.
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3: Okay, we're going to get this started off, and you know it's a fun drive, so y'all need to go ahead and donate while we're talking to the sheriff of Buncombe County. I can say I'm proud to know the sheriff. I've known the sheriff for a long time. I think he used to babysit me when I was at... No, I think we're probably about... We might be around the same age, but... Sheriff Quentin Miller, and you know, he's been here with 2018, and he's right now we're in the middle of a election for midterms, and he will be running for the midterms this year against Gary Parish. Okay, Gary Parish will be here on October 9th. You know, we asked everybody to come on, and I got lucky this time. I had both candidates say that they would be here, and I'm proud right now to have Sheriff Miller in here on our opening fund drive. This is I've been trying to figure out a way to get you on here for a long time, and DJ Lion Tree, he got us hooked up with this and everything, so he did all the work to coordinate and make this possible. Oh, you got everybody pulling in. Are you ready to get this thing started up? Well, I would like to say welcome, Sheriff Miller. I hope you're doing all right today. Good deal. Well, I was wondering, just tell me, tell us a little bit about yourself so we can, because I know we have a time constraint.
4: Okay.
3: If you just give us a little background and why you are doing what you do to serve the people of Buncombe County.
4: Okay. I'll start by saying some folks have been with me and know me since 2018. When Buncombe County chose to take a chance on a homegrown guy, and that's me. Yeah, they took a chance on me, and graduated from Asheville High School in 1981. That time I joined the United States Army as a military policeman. Then I came back home, and I spent 25 years with the Asheville Police Department. And so that's really a short bio about me, but I would just tell you that this is different by it being my home. And I start telling people about I want to be honest with them, right? Because this office demands that you be honest. And so I would like to say that since being in office, it's been some challenging times, been difficult times. And I bring up this only because I like to speak to, it's very touching, but I think about George Floyd and how George Floyd's situation changed this country as well as this state and this county about what our thoughts were about law enforcement and how we now must have real truth. Meaning real conversations about how we treat people. And so back in 2018, when I first started, this journey, I talked about a community of we. I talked about how we must do this as a community, how we must help each other. It's like a neighbor. I talked about how we must understand that this is not us versus them or the community versus law enforcement. It's how do we do this together? And in doing so, a lot of other things have happened in these last 7 years. And, you know, I think again about COVID. You know, when COVID came, we started asking ourselves, man, how is it that we're supposed to keep our community safe? How do we do it? Right? And COVID was different. And when we thought we figured some things out, here came Helene. And then, when Helene hit us, we're still dealing with some of the effects of Helene. And when we're dealing with those, we have to start asking ourselves again about our community. What Helene taught us and showed us is that we must work together. We must build up this to be as one. And in doing so, it starts telling us how we care about each other. And so for me, it draws a fine line about, you know, how do we care for each other in times of needs, in times of struggle. And I would say to you today that we're in this time frame again, that we are in a struggle to do things the right way. Not only because it's the way to do it, because think about this. In our current jail, we have 524 beds. Right now, we have probably 550 people in our jail, which means it's more people in our jail than we normally would have the capacity to handle. Of that 550 people, approximately 232 of those folks have mental health issues. Mm. Wow. Mental health issues. And so the other over 100 has substance use issues. And so I started asking myself, and I would like people to think about this, what are jails really meant for?
5: That part.
4: Right?
3: Wow.
4: What we are now doing here in Western North Carolina is we have the largest facility that houses people with mental health and substance use. It's called the Buncombe County Detention Facility. So this is what we need to start thinking about is what do? With people who are sick. And the answer is we incarcerate them. And as you look at this, you'll see that a lot of the crimes that they have committed are trespassing, shoplifting, loitering. Think about that for a second. Shoplifting, trespassing, loitering. So the jail intent is to keep people who are maybe a threat to the community. It's also to hold people to ensure that they come to court. And so when we start having these conversations, I go back to George Floyd. I go back to COVID. I go back to Helene. That's a storm. Those are diseases. This is a challenge. This is a challenge that we must now deal with. And now when I start looking at, you know, they asked me, and I'm just going to be honest with you. They asked me a lot of times about what can we do, mm-hmm. right? And it bothers me because a lot of times I don't have the answer. What I will tell you, jail is not the answer. Mm. We must come up with programs and ways of taking care of people. And some of this is this for me, because my opponent and other people may say, hey, listen, that's soft on crime. Mm-mm. What I'm going to tell you is that's smart on crime, mm. right? It's smart because we're now trying to help people where they are. We're trying to help them get beyond where they are. And I don't know about you, but I would tell you that I have not lived a perfect life.
5: Amen.
4: I made mistakes along the way. And by the grace of God, I've been able to, you know, recover and move forward through those. Mm. And if it was not for certain people in my life, I don't know that I sit here today. And when we start thinking about how we can help people, we got to find solutions. And one of the last things I'll leave or say, and I'll leave it up, you know, I'll be welcoming of any other questions you may have. But me and my wife fostered over 100 kids.
3: Wow.
4: And when I think about that, you know, we start thinking about how we help them, right? Sometimes a word, a little guidance is how we help them get through. And I'm here to tell you that now in Buncombe County, we need help, right? And then it moves me to the final comment I'm going to make, and it's about immigration.
3: You answered the question. You're going to be answering the question okay. I was going to ask. Go ahead, because I was going to ask you a question about immigration, because we have a couple of questions set up for you. And I was going to ask, so go ahead and answer that, and then I'll leave you alone.
4: Okay.
6: And also just welcoming in Sister Nakonda Garcia of Change the Rubric. We're here with Sheriff Quentin Miller and his campaign manager, Sister Beverly. We're here with Brother Russell, Political Alchemy, kicking it each and every Friday, 8 to 10 a.m. And it's the kickoff of Community Radio's Fund Drive. So critical to do what you can, even if it's just a good thought, for this community radio station, so we can continue to bring you the voices of the people. And when you hear Sheriff Quentin Miller speak, you hear authenticity, humility, strength, vision, and honesty. Think about it. He says, we don't know what all the solutions are. We need the people to come together and collaborate to support the new ideas. That's what we're here doing. We give thanks. I'm DJ Lion Tree. Big up DJ Russell, Political Alchemy in the house.
3: Oh, well, thank you. And I want to say welcome to you all for coming in. I'm going to set these mics up, and I want everybody to introduce themselves. Then we'll get to the question if that's okay.
4: Okay.
3: Because I know we're on a time schedule. There you are. You're hot. So if y'all introduce yourselves, please.
7: I'm Beverly Miller. I'm cousin to our Sheriff Quentin Miller, and I assist with his campaign. Thank you.
8: I'm Nakonda Garcia, Asheville native. I am a consultant, do leadership development and organizational development. I also am leading our Asheville Black Town Halls pretty soon. And I do a lot of community work, and I'm a mom.
3: Okay. Well, welcome. And thank you all for coming. I'm honored to have you all here, everybody. Thank you. We're on the time schedule. So whoever would like to ask the first question, we'll go from there. That way I can get everybody and honor your time.
8: Okay. I guess I'll go. I had the pleasure of working with Sheriff Miller tangentially for a while as a pretrial release manager. And so I'm curious, that was a while ago. I'm curious what type of internal structures pose as a challenge to you as sheriff. When I was there, there's a longevity of people who have been in the system for a long time or employed in the system. The systems themselves and the laws are one thing, but then when it comes to the internal structures, the things that you can change, there's still some dynamics there. And I wonder how that is going for you.
4: It is really special. This is special for me because to see you again. And wow. He said that when you came, I would recognize you, and I do definitely recognize you. So to answer your question, though, I think there's a couple things that I would like to, have an opportunity to speak on. I started out earlier by stating how coming in office in 2018 and over the last 7 years, things that have really affected me, one of which I stated was this George Floyd situation. And the reason I bring that up is that George Floyd made us to start looking at law enforcement truthfully, mm-hmm. right? And when we start looking at it truthfully and being honest, we now know that law enforcement has and still needs room for improvement. One of the things I talked about was a duty to intervene. Mm-hmm. And so that's something that I put in place that now if you see something that's occurring that's wrong, you're to say something, you're to do something. Mm-hmm. If not, we should hold you accountable to that as if you were the one doing it. So when we think back to George Floyd, we've seen several officers, if you will, in my opinion, that had an opportunity to say or do something to stop this, and they chose not to.
8: Mm-hmm. Mm-hmm.
4: And so I think that's, I bring that forward to our community. I bring that forth to the fact that, you know, we talked about foster care, but I want to do one thing more. And one thing more, I would like to start thinking about what can we do as a community and our community, because we constantly talk about the gang violence, and people don't like the term gang, or they want to say gun violence. And so the bottom line is, those are our babies.
8: Mm-hmm. Right.
4: Okay. And when we start doing that, you know, people like making a lot of different excuses, you know, because the parent says, you know, I can't do this because a lot of our kids are coming from homes with one parent.
8: Mm-hmm.
4: And so we like to say that that's an excuse. The school says that it's not their problem because it's not their child, although they spend about 8 hours a day, you know, under them. And then our community, for whatever reason, you know, we heard or we hear the term, I like saying community we, but we talk about how does a family, you know, the village, how does the village raise? And so my question now is, where is our village, right? And so when we start saying where is our village, I would like to use the sheriff's office as being part of that village. That how do we now use the office of sheriff to better serve our community? We have to find other ways than putting people in jail, mm-hmm. than arresting them.
8: Amen.
4: And when we go about doing that, we have to come with the understanding that law enforcement does not have all the answers. Because if we did, we'd have already done it.
8: Mm-hmm.
4: So part of this is how do we as a community come together? How do we work together to solve our issues? And again, I'm just simply say gun violence is one of them. But I also could tell you or talk to you about homelessness. I could talk to you about the fentanyl that's killing our people.
8: Mm-hmm.
4: And when I say killing them, it goes back to this mental health thing again. And so how do we as a community address these issues? And again, I think it begins with us understanding that law enforcement is just a part of this. Mm-hmm. We're not the ones with all the answers. And if we can include our community, I believe, and I look at Helene, and I'll just be honest with you again. I had neighbors where I live I didn't even know, right? But Helene, those are the people, when I was out in the community, those are the people, my community, my neighbors are the ones who took care of my wife, my family, because I was out here taking care of the community. And so it's the same theory, the same template that I think we should be using. How do we do this as a community? We have several opportunities in our community that we haven't even tapped into.
8: Mm-hmm.
4: But we have to give people the opportunity and a chance mm-hmm. to do that. Because if not, and I hate doing it, but I'm going to do it. This is not about money. This is about people. And when we have opportunities, we cannot start with the dollar sign. Right? We have to start with how do we help each other as the neighbors, because during Helene, no one asked how much it costs to get a bottle of water. They brought it to you.
8: Mm-hmm.
4: No one asked you about what the cost would be if I brought you a meal or prepared a meal for you. They brought it. So my question is, we have gun violence going on. We have mental health situations going on. Why do we start the conversation with how much money do we have?
6: Nakonda, can you come in with some solutions that you're aware of? This is a beautiful expression by Sheriff Quentin Miller here on 103.3 Asheville FM on the beginning of Fun Drive Day. Every mickle make a muckle, so even if you can just give $10, please do. Sister Nakonda, continue with us, please.
8: So you made some great points, Sheriff Miller. From where I sit, a couple of other roles I have is, I know the importance of being exposed to other alternatives. I'm an Asheville native, and I know sometimes people that come that are not from here come with different solutions because they've been exposed to different things, and that's not always welcomed.
4: Mm-hmm.
8: But I'm one of if we learned and exposed ourselves locally and globally to other alternative systems that are doing things differently, it gives us the opportunity to dream bigger, adopt what we can within the confines that we have. So one of the things that I do is experiential learning. I've hosted international students, mainly from Germany and Spain. I have a program under my consultant firm called Big A Little A, where I go to Atlanta and see what they're doing. We have relationship and we want to do some cross-pollination projects. And two things come to mind. So Noelle Nickel, who is she is the executive director of the North Carolina Center for Alternatives to the Death Penalty, calls the legal system the criminal punishment system, not the criminal justice system. And I agree with that. And here's why. One of my students who I hosted, Nikolai, who actually just wrote an article in Envoy magazine and did the podcast. We had him when he was 17. He's 25 now, studying international policy. When I asked him about his criminal justice system and what jail was like there, he said it's rare that people go to jail. They don't have, like, they don't exercise the death penalty because it's more of a reformatory practice. They have a completely different structure. And I thought, wow, why can't we do something like that? But when I worked at the county in pretrial release, I know there's a

0: practices too, but it takes that civic engagement to be present to change the big structures. But there are some things that we can change in our within our sphere of influence. And the other thing is, I'm on the Community Investment Committee and the United for Youth Committee of Asheville and Buncombe County. I've been highly engaged with them. I love the mission and the changes that they're trying to make. And one of the things that I think is the most prevalent prevalent sources of the outcomes that we see with our youth is the punishment system that's being used in the schools. And that's what I'm advocating to change. I'm on the advocacy committee too. I'm like, we got to change that. Because I've seen it with my two young kids. I have two kids, and I see how easily they can end up with in-school suspensions and things that take them out of the classroom that ends up with them being socially ostracized, one, and then falling behind in school.
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2: Hello, Asheville. My name is Forrest, and I'm a news correspondent with Asheville FM. This month, Asheville Poverty Initiative, which operates the 12 Baskets Cafe in West Asheville, is looking to fill its executive director position and is taking applications. Ben Williamson, who did a wonderful job during the past decade, has left 12 Baskets with a good community of volunteers, staff, friends of all walks that are ready to continue forward with a new head at the helm. Start this journey by coming down to 12 Baskets for coffee and lunch and touching base with the community. 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We look forward to meeting you. 12 Baskets is a food recyclery that picks up fresh food daily before it goes to waste and serves it up hot and free during lunch hours Monday, Tuesday, Thursdays, and Fridays, 11 to 1. Coffee at 9. Their free food pantry starts at 11 on Monday and Fridays. Outside of cafe hours are several groups that happen, like a creative writing group on Fridays, Spencer Bill's Sketchbook Club, music circles, and a variety of teaching classes and info sessions. The Asheville Tool Library is in need to fill volunteer positions, and there are many different ways to be a part of the library and all that's going on there. The Tool Library is an awesome volunteer-ran community that offers a wide range of tools you can check out for up to a week at a time, a unique variety of workshops, and many different positions that you may find fulfilling for you. From front of house librarian, maintenance and repair department, leading workshops, community garden, committees, fundraising, there are all sorts of opportunities for folks to take a part in. I love going out there when I can and finding something to do. This week on September 17th at 8 p.m., Planet Rudy is going to be on our Asheville Live Music Sessions. This will be fun. He is a huge internet sensation and musician, local to Asheville but known around the world with his 10-foot-tall purple wizard hat and catchy videos. His message is positive and he's very entertaining. Check him out on Instagram and TikTok, then tune in this Thursday on 103.3 for the interview and his music. Our own DJ Evie from the New Wave and News Team will be hosting this segment. Mural 101 kicks off this October. Mural 101 is an awesome project and learning experience for kids 10 and up to get involved in learning how to create full-size murals in the River Arts District. They will learn art skills and skills working with each other, along with many other skills to create a full mural at Rendezvous Studios. Instructors Jason Gilmore and Melanie Goodall offer this class. 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It's on Wednesdays. Time, 4:30 to 6 p.m. Age 10 and up. Place, the Rad Rendezvous Studios at 87 Robert Street in Asheville. You can go to the studios now and go out back and see the really big mural they did on the whole back wall that the kids did this summer. For info and registration, go to jgilmoreart.com. He will also be offering an adult mural class coming up soon as well. And there are also already, I believe there are already classes in the spring that are being scheduled. September 25th kicks off our fall fun drive for Asheville FM. 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

0: 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Tune in at 10 to 12 on Sunday, September 27th for a special segment where we will be talking to our own DJs about all kinds of things, including a little history on the creation of their specific shows and other fun details about their lives. DJ Evie and myself will be hosting this show. Thanks, Asheville, for supporting us in the past, present, and future. You guys are the most important part of these 103.3 airwaves. My name is Forrest Weaver. 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
1: 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I'm News Team Correspondent Lance Geyer, and I'm back again to remind you about the Asheville FM Fall Membership and Fund Drive. 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I'm News Team Correspondent Lance Geyer, and you're listening to Asheville FM at WSFM LP 103.3 Asheville. And if you missed the first hour of our show, don't worry, you can catch it again on Wednesday at 11 a.m. and every Saturday at 6 a.m. And we'll get right back into the news. This next segment is presented by the Al Jazeera News Network.
2: Well, this is America, and this is a fair in Maryland that for many may well evoke memories of a bygone era when Americans had trust largely in their public institutions. As we enter this election cycle, so many Americans are now asking themselves what matters most. Is it trust or truth? And a lot of them really don't believe the information they're even getting from those institutions anymore. We'll have more on that in a few minutes' time. First, though, let's go down to our Washington, D.C. studio and Anna Burns Francis.
3: Decades of declining trust in American institutions have reached a familiar low point, with confidence across 14 major institutions now averaging just 27%. What's changed recently, though, is deeper. Americans are losing faith not just in the institutions, but in the information those institutions provide, particularly around elections, where trust in federal data has nearly halved since 2024. Not only does that distrust run along partisan lines, it's also constantly shifting, depending on which party holds power. And as the midterms approach, the question now is whether an election can function when so few trust what they're being told about it. We begin there with Richard Gaisford.
4: Without trust that engineers had done their jobs, you wouldn't have confidence that a fairground ride was a safe bet. Trust is certainly the lubricant that keeps society and democracy moving smoothly.
2: Well, of course, public confidence in American institutions has had its ups and downs since the country was first founded. But 50 years ago, there was the start of a sustained decline in people's trust and faith in those public institutions.
4: There have been big dips every decade since the 1970s, with a steep fall in trust since 2024. Politicians are now having to work harder to build confidence.
5: Every Saturday, we're out knocking on doors.
4: Here at the Great Frederick Fair in Maryland, they're canvassing for votes.
5: I meet more and more people every day that are pulling their kids out of school and homeschooling them because they don't trust the public school system. So, I mean, I don't trust the people who are in politics down in D.C. today either. So there's a lot of lying going on.
6: A beautiful class of gals out here today. These three-year-olds, you know, you want to take all of them home for sure.
4: Fairs like this highlight a rural heritage, but the countryside is certainly changing. And candidates say the sudden appearance of giant data centres on farmland in Frederick is causing concern, knocking confidence in the authorities that are supposed to protect the local environment.
7: And so many decision makers were so enamored by the revenue that they neglected to ask many of those other questions.
8: And that's why people lose faith.
7: Exactly.
9: Come out and have a corn dog, a turkey leg, and come see our show.
10: Whilst we all know too many tasty treats aren't good for us, differing levels of health advice, often contradictory, is causing a drop in public trust.
4: Americans are now more skeptical than ever about the advice they're served up and are increasingly doing their own research. Public scrutiny is on the rise. As the country heads towards the midterm elections, people across the USA are now reflecting on whether the confidence that they've placed in their politicians was deserved, or if someone else needs to be behind the wheel.
11: Thank you for coming to the fair.
4: Richard Gaisford, Al Jazeera, Frederick, Maryland.
3: Right, joining us in the studio today to discuss all of this, Avery James, a communications director at Echelon Insights, and Claudia Dean, executive vice president at the Pew Research Center. Thank you both for joining me today. Can I start with you, Avery? We just saw a woman there in Richard's track. She said there's a lot of lying going on. What is going on for people to feel that way?
12: Absolutely. So at Echelon Insights, we're conducting surveys every month on these kinds of questions. And one of the most interesting things we find in media consumption is the way people talk about their media versus how they trust it. So we just did a survey of 2,000 American adults in August, and what we found was amazing, that many people say they are going to social media, YouTube, online sources for news. But when you ask them what sources they trust, it's local friends. It's not those sources.
3: Okay. How then, Claudia, does that sort of trust level compare when we look at people's trust levels in government institutions?
13: Well, we've seen multiple big trends going on in the U.S. One of them is this declining trust in institutions, which we've seen over decades. And that's happened at the same time as this fragmentation of the media, which means people are getting information from so many different things. And at the same time, we have this really intense political partisan polarization, so that people are going into their information silos and there's a lot of mistrust and sort of antipathy across the parties. And I think you see those three things kind of cycling together in a perfect storm around elections.
3: Now, people have this feeling because they say they have a reason to. Do people have a reason to distrust institutions in America?
13: I mean, what people for a long time have said they don't trust the federal government. We saw this decline start happening in the 1970s, and we've had boom times and bust times economically and in other senses throughout, and trust has been low. So you kind of have to look at what people are trying to say when they're saying they don't trust the government, and then you can also compare it to their actions. So, for example, we know turnout is still really high, so people clearly still have enough faith in the system that they're going out of their houses and like waiting in the lines to vote. So, like, there's always this, like, interesting tension between what people are trying to express when they say they don't have that trust.
3: Yeah, right. What's your view on that, Avery? Because it's quite an interesting contradiction that people say, I don't trust, you know, if my candidate wins, the election was right, and if my candidate loses, it was a fraud, and yet they will still go out and vote in the very next election, no questions asked.
12: Absolutely. In February, before the election season really got going, we asked voters in the likely 2026 electorate, do you think this will be a free and fair election? And we got about roughly two-thirds, 60% around, saying, yeah, probably. Then we ask each of the partisans, do you think that Democrats will try to steal it? We get like two-thirds saying yes.
3: Yeah.
12: Then we ask Democrats, 77%, yeah, Republicans will try to steal it. So there's a remarkable contradiction which speaks to this, where people are both distrusting of institutions, but I would not bet that there's going to be lower turnout than the average midterm this November.
13: I mean, it's almost become a polling parlor trick that you can almost ask any question about, well, do you think the if you ask the question without specifying a party or a partisan, you know, like leader in the question, you get one answer. And then if you put it in the frame of someone's opposing party, you get the other. And that's because we've seen this drift towards your partisanship becoming part of your identity, like almost a team kind of feeling.
3: Yeah.
13: But sometimes it has real limits. It doesn't always impact people's actions. It is sort of like in words only.
3: And I guess the problem with this sort of divide is that it doesn't really matter after the election if you were on the left or the right of that equation. You are still driving on the same roads. You are still paying the same taxes. You are still sending your children to the same school. And so there is this gap.
13: Yeah, and I mean, sometimes it can feel like national politics is almost a soap opera, and your local politics is about the things you care about, like is your kid's public school going to stay open or is it going to get closed and you'll be rezoned? And that's why you see levels of trust really varying in the U.S. system. They're always higher when you're talking about any institution closer to home, whether it be your local hospital compared to the national medical system, your own congressperson compared to Congress. Local media gets better ratings than national media.
3: Can we talk about whether people like something or not? Opinions of public institutions and government agencies is sharply divided along party lines. If we take a look at some examples measured in 2025, 72% of Republican voters had a positive view of ICE, Immigration and Customs Enforcement. Just 13% of Democrats shared that view. 41% of Republican voters held an unfavorable view of the Federal Reserve. For Democrats, that's just 17%. And take a look at the Centers for Disease Control, which Republicans frequently attacked during the COVID-19 pandemic. Just 40% of them have a favorable view of the organization. Compare that to 69% of Democrats. Just a few institutions enjoy broad public support, the likes of the U.S. Postal Service and NASA among them.
8: Do you still have faith in public institutions? The polling shows faith disappearing, confidence in institutions disappearing. What do you think about the government, for instance?
14: Well, I've got mixed feelings about that, but you've got to have faith because at the end of the day, what do you have?
15: I'm an American. Of course I do.
8: You have faith and confidence in everything.
15: Faith in the Constitution. Correct.
8: In terms of your trust, is it politicians where it lacks the most?
16: Yeah, probably. I think it's also has to do with like capitalism. You know, everybody's always money hungry. So I think they kind of let that dictate them a little more than what the people need.
17: I don't like the government at all.
8: Why? When did that start?
17: I just feel like they screw everybody around and nothing's fair to anybody.
3: Claudia, you're not surprised.
13: Yeah, no, I mean, I think the agency ratings are always interesting. And then two things come up for me there. One is that sort of what the unspoken part of this opinion story is that there are still a lot of things Americans want from their government. So they have lots of like complaints about it. But if you ask people, does the government have a role in, you know, holding off terrorist attacks and making sure my food's safe? There is a long list of things people want. So they are actually not completely ready to check out. But the other thing that comes up is that CDC number. That has really changed in recent years. And I think part of the trust story that we're not focusing on enough, because it's so easy to get focused on very dramatic elections we're having here, is what COVID did to this country. We had a very unique experience here in some ways, in that we're one of the few countries where people say the pandemic drove us apart. In many other countries, people, that was a bonding moment, bonding against something traumatic. but more of a togetherness moment. For us, it was a partisan moment. And I don't know if everyone watching like lives somewhere where that was the case, but we're still seeing the after effects of that.
3: Yeah, Avery, I was going to say, how did that real intense focus from Republicans in particular on the CDC really divide people in ways that have still existed now, today, going into elections, or when we talk about how much of a role the government should play when it comes to things like our healthcare?
12: Yeah, absolutely. I think that one of the smartest insights I've seen on the recent cabinet is to think of this like a parliament. RFK Jr., who's very controversial in this regard, was essentially considered a kind of a minority party who'd be brought to the Republican coalition. But what's interesting to me is when we look at the actions of people, again, like with voting, you look at, I think, the last reporting by the New York Times on this, about 80% of American adults took at least one dose of the COVID-19 vaccine. So if that's the case, I can't find 80% of Americans to agree on anything in our surveys. So that's very telling, I think, about this disconnect between the value expression and the actual behavior.
3: Is that, in terms of my understanding, does that somehow explain why someone might feel favorable about an institution but not necessarily trust everything about that institution?
12: Absolutely. One of the things we've just surveyed this week was asking people what kinds of powerful institutions they had. Two statement choices. You know, they want to throw the bums out, or they're saying, well, if they're responsible with their power, it's okay. You won't be surprised to hear AI CEOs were the lowest. But ironically, even people who said that they often used AI in the last week, 51% majority said, strip their power answer. So you do have this interesting disconnect between people's desire to state a value and their actual behavior.
3: Yeah, Claudia, how do you see then that level of mistrust that they have play out in perhaps their everyday life then? What difference does it make to the way they go about?
13: Well, I mean, I think people who study public health are very interested in what post-COVID, in a post-COVID world, Americans are taking from public health messaging. And that's sort of an ongoing debate. Trust in scientists took a bit of a hit during COVID. It's not completely bottomed out, but there is certainly a lot of concern about how people are interpreting public health advice from institutions. And we know, and you know, we've already talked a bit about this kind of changing information environment where you can get health advice from any number of places. And we know lots of people are going to wellness influencers online. We've been studying that. And going to AI. And people seem to find that helpful. So there's just so many different places you can get information, and it's just much harder for every individual to figure out how to check that information for themselves.
3: Yeah. Can we talk about the politics of this? Because at the same time, people, Americans in particular, do get a lot of their information from politicians in a rather direct manner, particularly as we see with your president as well. When it comes to trust of the presidency, and I think we have a graphic for this as well, trust in the government in Washington itself obviously shifts around depending on who is president. Republican voters were far more likely to trust the government to do what was right when a Republican was in office. And the same is true for Democrats when a Democrat is in office. But if we take a look at that graphic and we look at it over time, there's another shift as well, which is that it has, yeah, Claudia, you're doing a downwards motion there. Yeah. Things have gone down over time. And so it is good news if you are the president, but bad news overall, Claudia.
13: It is. I mean, Americans themselves will tell you they feel the growing rise of distrust. They think it's a problem and they would like their leaders to do something about it. It's one of many complaints they have with individual leaders, of which there are many. I mean, I think the reason you see that sort of partisan up and down, and that's one of my favorite graphics of all time, is because in general, what you see, what has been true of the Democratic Party for a long time, is they want a bigger government. They want a government that does more things in general. Republicans want a smaller one. So if a Democrat is in charge, Republicans have nothing to like about government because they didn't like it in the first place. Whereas Democrats they still are kind of pro-government, even if there's a Republican in there. Less so with Donald Trump, where ratings have gotten very low.
3: Yeah, Avery, Donald Trump campaigned in his first term on this premise that Americans could not trust the government. He was going to go in, drain the swamp. He was going to fix what was wrong in Washington, D.C. How much has that view shifted from the public and their level of trust in those sorts of claims? How much do you think that's shifted over time now that we're in a second administration?
12: What's remarkable to me is that if you were to look at longer trend data on presidencies and approval, the story of the Bush presidency at the beginning of this century is exactly that cliff. you don't see that cliff anymore. When we look at aggregators now, before the Iran war began, after any of these topics, you're talking about mid to low 40s. And now our latest poll, I think personally, we found a lower level of approval for Trump at 35%. That's not a tremendous amount of movement, which ironically leads the presidency to have more stability in the country on average not liking him, disapproving of him. And you can do things like major foreign policy moves. You're going to see a couple percentage point changes. That's very interesting, I think, because it suggests an awkward, perverse stability, perhaps.
18: The bar is low, Claudia.
13: The bar is low. I mean, I think what Avery's pointing to is there are times in our past where sizable shares of the opposing party thought the president was doing a good job. You could still find 40%, 50% of the opposing party. There's going to be a difference. But we were much more unified around thinking, I don't really like the guy, but, you know, it's fine. Now we're in this moment of sort of partisan antipathy. Neither side can see anything good in the other side. And so that's why you see the approval ratings teeter up and down. They went up during the Bush era in part because of 9/11. We had this huge spike. Again, that was an instance where something terrible happened in the U.S. and there was a literal rally around the flag moment, and ratings of everything from the president to like American literature went up and spiked. Everybody was, and that was the only time we even saw the trust measures go back up.
18: I think we actually have a graphic that illustrates this because it's around trust in what is right, where people trust the government will do what is right. It has, of course, been sliding since the late 1950s from a high of 77% in 1964 down to just 17% by September last year. And you can see, as Claudia said, key events have shaped that. There was a large drop in 1972 during the Watergate scandal under President Nixon. But as Claudia said, there was a huge rise in trust under President Bush after those 9/11 attacks in 2001. If we break it down into a Republican voter and their Republican representative and a Democratic voter and their Democratic representative, is there any level of mistrust that one side would have, in particular with their politicians, where they've sort of thought, hey, I thought you were going to live up to this expectation at the moment? Are there topics that are driving that for Republicans and Democrats?
12: Yeah, absolutely. The one thing we found in this last week polling was that when we asked voters about the various things Trump said he would do in the second term, the things that Democrats and Republicans by large margins could agree were prioritized was on immigration and the border. And I don't think it's a coincidence that out of the four different issue areas of our job approval for Trump, it's immigration where he's the least underwater, which is interesting. But then when you go down to cost of living and other issues, people rank that as a lower or not a priority at all for the White House. And you see that, interestingly, as somewhat of a weaker effect among Republicans, too. They're more convinced on the immigration than the economy.
18: Yeah, of course, Claudia, immigration was a huge talking point for this administration. How does how much a politician or a president or an administration talk about a certain topic make it something then that voters or citizens then decide they trust or don't trust their government to do something about?
13: The endless debate of political scientists all across the country of what comes first, is the president leading opinion or is the president picking up on dissatisfactions around the country? It's kind of hard to tease apart. It's very clear that Trump has attempted to make immigration his top issue, and the economy is kind of is dogging him. I think, you know, when we're talking about all this, like, I'm interested in what other institutions are gaining and losing trust in this moment. And a couple we haven't mentioned that are really fascinating are what's going on with higher education. Speaking of all those political scientists, we've seen big changes in trust in higher education. We've seen big changes in trust in the media. We've seen big changes in trust in the Supreme Court. So even though we looked at one trend that was like multi-decades long, we have had things in the past 20 years which really have surprised me by the amount of movement we've seen.
18: How long does it take for public opinion to catch up to the massive shift that you see happening, for example, in news media or in higher education?
13: Like, usually for us, we're looking for 2 or 3 years of sort of steady change to make sure, you know, polls are an imperfect way to measure opinion. Unfortunately, they're really the only way, so they can bounce a little bit. But we saw a dip in Republican trust in higher education starting in 2010, and that preceded all this sort of, you know, war on the universities that you've seen since then. And in that case, it looked like public opinion was sort of leading the way for what policymakers were focusing on.
18: And so, Avery, it may feel that we are perhaps looking at a topic almost as though we are looking at a light in the sky. It's a few thousand years old by the time we're worried about it.
12: Oh, yeah. Absolutely. I mean, I've been astonished looking at our issue polling over the last 3 years that you can clearly see a mountain among both independents and Republicans where immigration was a big issue in 2024. Huge. It outranked cost of living for Republicans. Now immigration is plummeted, even among Republicans, as an issue that they are paying attention and saying this is the first or second biggest issue in politics for me right now. And I think that's very telling where when you have a leader of a party address a topic, that topic is going to recede if things go a certain way. They're not going to be discussing it the way they were in 2024. They're going to say, what are you doing for me on cost of living?
18: And is that what voters are going to be thinking when they go to the midterm polls in a couple of weeks' time?
12: Absolutely. The conventional wisdom on this is just correct. Cost of living is the top issue in almost every survey I've seen, and people are very, very nervous about all of the day-to-day.
18: Is there a level, though, that, and I think we just touched on this before, when it comes to cost of living, that they don't trust the government, or are they pinning that specifically on commentary they've heard about a certain department or an institution or a section of their life that has let them down?
12: Well, this is the interesting thing. I think there's a degree of sticker shock of nominal prices. They go up, and once they stay up, or even go up a little bit more with some of the diesel price inputs, you see people insist, like, I do not trust this price to stay where it was for so many years. They're very, very focused on that. And so I think that both Republicans and Democrats are going to take their stronger issues, immigration, healthcare, and loop them into a cost story. They're going to say, we are going to do this thing on another thing to help your costs go down. I think that's across a lot of goods.
18: Claudia, do you think Americans trust going into these midterm elections that their vote can count and matter?
13: Most Americans do trust their vote will count and matter. We've had so many last-minute discussions, changes, proposed mix-up in can you mail in your ballot, what can you do? It looks like the elections will go forward as they traditionally have. And proof will be on the pudding in the first week of November when we see what turnout looks like.
18: Yeah, there was that piece issued by the Supreme Court today. And I'm wondering, the closer we get, does that increase the level of mistrust people feel? The uncertainty they feel over an election drives any feeling of mistrust they may already have?
13: I think elections do raise uncertainty, and I think there is confusion about exactly who and how and where you can vote. That's true in most years, but I feel like we had perhaps an even higher level of uncertainty during the COVID election, and we still had people turn out. So it seems hopeful that we'll still see things go smoothly in November.
18: Depending, of course, on the turnout, Avery, as we said, because if you
12: absolutely
18: want your candidate to win, you're going to think that the right thing has happened. Would you, Sid, I've seen this line somewhere else, so forgive me for quoting, but for everything that Americans may disagree on, a lack of trust in the institutions that govern them might be a common thread at the moment.
12: It would appear that way. When you look at some of the data where the presidency or the Supreme Court gets higher trust from a certain party, what's notable is everything below that, all of the other institutions where you see people saying, I don't have that much confidence in banks or in medicine or in education. And what's interesting is you still have people opening up credit cards. You still have about 90%, I believe, of U.S. students enrolled in public schools. You see this interesting dynamic where I think people want to express skepticism of the values of people running these institutions while still using them. And the election is a great example of that.
18: Yeah, because otherwise, what would it say, Claudia, if you could not bring yourself to sign up to a bank or to a school?
13: Right. The economy runs on trust. And so clearly we have enough to keep the economy running. It's just, it's hard to capture for people maybe outside the country how dissatisfied people are with their leaders and how long that's been going on. We really stand out internationally, not just for being unhappy with the way our democracy is running, but being unsure we can fix it. So I think that combination of feelings is what has people in this kind of spin that your correspondents are picking up.
18: Are you unsure that America can fix it?
13: I am sure that all of us have the capacity to do what we need to make all our countries better.
18: Yeah. When you see these numbers, though, Avery, do you think the Democrats and Republicans, this is something that they need to fix with the way the American public perceives their administration and the institutions that serve them?
12: I think it's very telling that our survey data typically goes back to either 60s, 70s, or at the latest, like after World War II. And we might want to crack open some history books. And we don't have the approval rating of Calvin Coolidge. We don't know. But we need to consider that this country's been through periods of enormous partisan acrimony. I mean, in 1904, the election of TR is just practically the map of the Civil War in terms of which states are going which way. So we've been through tension points on these kinds of things. The parties, of course, have an obligation to the people who are voting for them to stand up for their values. And that's going to mean it's hard for a party to both say, we're fighting for your values in a country very divided on values, and we'll make everyone agree in the future. That's a very hard promise to fulfill.
18: Yeah. Avery James joining us from Echelon Institute. And Claudia Dean, the Executive Vice President at the Pew Research Center. Thank you both for your time and your insights today.
13: Thank you.
12: Thank you.
18: Right, that's all from the team here in Washington. We're handing back now to Richard Gaysford and to Al Jazeera's global headquarters in Doha.
19: Well, that's it for this edition of This Is America. We'll be back on Monday at 18:30 GMT. That's 2:30 p.m. Eastern Time here in the United States. For now, though, from the Great Frederick Fair in Maryland, it's goodbye.
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0: In other news, earlier this week, Eva and I worked with the team at the Food Connection Hub, helping build ready-to-eat meals. We also stopped by their Saturday distribution site out in Swannanoa to catch up with the folks on the ground. All of this was in preparation for a very special feature airing today, this Sunday, July 26th. Eva Weaver, or DJ EVE, as many of you know her from The New Wave, is sitting down for an exclusive interview with Flory Pate, co-founder of Food Connection. Before we get to that full story, and the full history, upcoming expansions, and all the details coming up at 11 a.m., Eva gathered a handful of field interviews at today's distribution site. Food Connection does incredible work right here in our community by rescuing fresh, surplus food before it hits the landfill and turning it into nutritious, free meals for our neighbors. 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Thank you for listening to 103 Asheville FM. Be sure to check out Food Connection's website and social media to find their schedule and see where their distribution truck will be next.
20: I'm here with Paula, a OTN resident and a Bounty and Soul customer. Paula, how would you say Bounty and Soul has impacted your life so far?
21: So, I'm waiting for the motorcycle. So, I wouldn't be eating as much fresh produce if they didn't exist. It's just amazing, you know. First of all, the ability to get food here. And we've noticed that some of the stores have been carrying like less fresh produce, and it's gotten kind of nasty. And having the ability to get fresh, nice produce that I don't have to spend an entire week's paycheck.
20: Right. How many times have you come out here and shopped, would you say?
21: Been coming since Helene.
20: Okay.
21: So like pretty much every week to at least one location.
20: If you had to guess, how much money would you say you saved coming out and getting fresh produce from Bounty?
21: We sort of calculated that at about $40 a week. Yeah, because with the eggs and always there's some sort of canned good, and then we sort of tallied up what we would have spent at the grocery store and what we get in one box. So some days it's like $60 a box, some days it's like $30 or $40 a box, and so coming maybe, I don't know, 40 times, it's a lot of money.
20: Yeah. How do you feel about Food Connection's food recyclery and the way that they recycle all the food that's gonna go to waste?
21: I love it, and I actually volunteer for it because they make it at my church. They use it in my church's kitchen. And I have a couple friends who are food Sherpas that go to like different restaurants and pick up the leftovers, and I just love it because I grew up on a farm, like a family farm, and I hate wasting food. It's like a big deal for me. So yeah, I think it's great, and I love it that you have access to something already cooked, because it's great to get the produce, but sometimes you're just hungry.
20: How would you say both Bounty and Soul and Food Connection together impacts the community as a whole?
21: I think we live kind of in a food desert, even though we're in a, you know, nice town. But you know, having no grocery store in Swannanoa, you either have to go to Black Mountain. Well, it got flooded in Helena, and they never rebuilt it. So the people that live here have to drive to Black Mountain or Oteen, and it's hard. It's really hard to, you know, do that. And then also with the prices of everything right now, I'm eating better. And I know that like Food Connection really does hook up people with meals that are already cooked that are convenient, and it's great, especially like families can pick up, you know, their little trays and
20: right.
21: Yeah.
20: Sweet. Well, thank you for coming on here and talking to me. I'm here with Mary out of the Bounty and Soul and Food Connection Market. Mary, how would you say Bounty and Soul and Food Connection serving your community has impacted it?
2: Greatly, because, you know, every time we've been here, there's been lines, and it's been so full, and things have been limited. You know, there's only the one grocery store, so, you know, yeah, it has greatly impacted the way that we shop and the being able to get over here and... You know.
20: Right. I heard that your home in Botany Woods in East Asheville was kind of wrecked by the hurricane.
2: Well, the river took my home.
20: Right.
2: It went down the river like a boat, along with 10 of my neighbors. And then there was a couple more that's condemned and two more that was completely destroyed. So out of 16 homes, one survived without any kind of damage, but you know, unfortunately, once they started, the river hit houses on the river, we were a direct hit, and it just took our house.
20: I'm really, really sorry to hear that. So you've been interviewed by the New York Times and other media outlets too. Can you tell me some info on that?
2: Well, the first day that we had come over to look at the property, WLOS happened to be over there, and a photographer talked to us, and they did a little interview with me, my husband, and my son. And then from that, there has been like Fox News and New York Times. And they have kind of picked up on it, you know, not only because we lost our home, but because of the neighborhood and, you know, how it destroyed it and, you know, the recovery methods. And just, you know, you see all those videos and pictures and everything on the news, but it's nothing like when you're standing down there looking at it and being surrounded by it. It's a whole different feeling.
20: How would you say Bounty and Soul and Food Connection has helped you and your community recover?
2: Well, you know, it has really taken a lot off the grocery bill. You know, going into the grocery store, we just have the one grocery store over here in East Asheville that is serving Swannanoa and Oteen. And, you know, I understand that they had their warehouse destroyed in that. And so the availability of stuff like, you know, produce has really been slim, and it's getting harder to come by. And so being able to come over here, you know, not only is it cutting the food bill, it's also the availability of it, because we wouldn't have the things, because you go into the grocery store and a pepper costs $4, and I can't afford that. Things like cucumbers and tomatoes, $3 a pound, and you have to look at things and say, okay, I can make this with that, and you have to be selective about what you get, because you can't say, hey, I might want this. You can't do that. Where before you just go in and you just grocery shop and you don't really think about it, but now you have to stop and think, am I going to use that in a few days, or what can I use that in? Because it, no longer is it, I'm going to have a tomato sandwich. It's what can
5: what's
2: I
5: it take to have a tomato sandwich?
2: And I have to make it into a meal now. So yeah, our way of thinking and the way that we grocery shop is different. So coming over here and they've had the prepackaged meals, a couple times when we've been over here, and just being able to pick through and get things, the canned goods, and then there's been rice and pasta and bread and eggs. My husband eats eggs every morning.
5: Right.
2: So, all that stuff is just really, it really has impacted the way that we shop and we think. And it, I don't know what we do without Bounty and Soul, to be honest. I mean, because once I found out about it and came over, it was just, the first time it was really overwhelming. It's like, oh, I can't believe the availability of the stuff, and they're, they're giving it to it. Now I don't have to, barter for it. I'm not having to pay for it. I'm getting it for free, and there's no, repercussion from that.
5: There's no conditions.
2: Yes, exactly. And it's really, I can't thank them enough, and I my gratitude for what they do, and volunteers, taking their time out to do this. I'm just, I can't say enough to thank those people. But that's the way Western North Carolina has become, because since it's been more neighbors helping neighbors, in that. So there has been some good stuff coming out of it.
5: Sweet. Well, I'm glad that Bounty and Soul has that effect on you. It's great to see them out here doing what they do. Thank you for coming on here and talking to me. I really appreciate it.
2: Thank you for talking to me.
5: I'm here with Amy Joyleneau, a board member of Bounty and Soul. Can you tell me a little bit about Bounty and Soul?
6: Yeah, it's a fantastic organization that's been around over a decade. They do free fresh food markets all around Buncombe County, roughly 10 per week. It shifts a little bit. And they partner with local farms to purchase food. So they are both making sure people who need food and need produce can have access to it, but they're also supporting the local farm economy and the local farmers.
5: That's very nice. How long have you been working working and been a board member for Bounty and Soul?
6: Yeah, this is my fifth year as a board member.
5: During that time, if you had to do a rough estimate, how many people would you say you've seen get the food that they need?
6: Oh my goodness. Well, I usually volunteer on the Saturday markets, and on the Saturday markets, it's usually over 100, but under 200 families, and most families have between 2 and 10 people. So,
5: right. So
6: yeah, and that's just one of the 10 markets a week.
5: Right.
6: So there's one that happens that's a drive-through market at the Bilo that I think they serve around 300 cars that come through for families. So
5: how would you say the free markets
20: How would you say the free markets impact the families in the area?
6: I mean, so there's a bunch of ways, obviously, by providing food that they can use for themselves, cook for themselves, and share with their neighbors or their families. In addition, these become a community event. People see each other again, you know, connect. And I think it's place for social connection, but also a source of comfort or calm to just know that they're going to be here every week. And you can, if you can't make the Saturday one, you can go to the Friday one. If you can't make the Friday one, you can go to one in Asheville on another day. So.
7: Two in Fairview. We have two in Swannanoa. Is that right? One or two in Swannanoa. We have one in Black Mountain. I don't know if Unite is Black Mountain or Swannanoa. Do you know? It's on the border.
6: Okay. Yeah, I'm not sure. And there's a couple in Asheville, too, right?
7: Yeah,
6: there's
7: Asheville. We've got several. We've got at least two in Asheville.
6: And Shiloh and Southside.
7: The best place would be our market list online, so bountyandsoul.org, and you can see where all the markets are. Because, I'm not sure where... I know where they all are, but I'm not sure if they're in
6: what town they're in.
7: Right.
6: I think what's really impressive about the organization is that there's so much volunteer support for it. Like, there's, I think, three paid people here working here today, and everybody else is volunteer, which is a beautiful thing. And they do this week after week, so it's like this, it's a real coming together. What else can I tell you?
20: Do you guys partner with Food Connection on anything other than the Saturday market?
6: Not that I'm aware of, because we give away food ingredients. Right. They give away prepared food.
7: Right.
6: So, the Food Connection project is really cool as well. Yeah. And both started by a forward-thinking human with a dream, right? One, Ali Kasparian, and the other one, Flory Pate. Bounty and Soul has been around a little longer, but they serve different needs. Some people want to be able to cook their food. Some people want to be able to just eat their food.
20: Right. It kind of supplies it caters to both of the crowds.
6: And one of the things I love is they both are keeping food out of the waste stream as well. I mean, we buy a lot of the food for the markets, either from local farms, but there is some donated food, and you'll see that, you know, we're pulling out foods that are sort of partially going bad. We make sure they either go to compost or to people's chickens, or some of us take them home and use the good parts to make something and put it up. So it's a lot of good things, I think, that we're doing.
20: Thank you for all that. Thank you for coming on here and talking to us. We really appreciate it.
6: I love radio. So.
20: This is Evie Weaver here with the Asheville FM News team. I'm out here in front of the Food Connection truck in Swannanoa. They came out here and partnered with Bounty and Soul to give out a bunch of free food and stuff. I'm here with Ellen, Mary, and Peter. Can we go around in a circle and say how long we've worked with Food Connection?
9: I've been working with the Food Connection for about a year. I'm going to say probably 3 years.
22: 3 or 4. I mean, we're married, so.
9: 3 or 4,
20: together. What has your experience been like working with Food Connection?
22: It's delightful. Go ahead.
9: Everybody is so appreciative. That's what it warms your heart to see how many people are so grateful for the food that we can give them.
23: I would say the organization is I hate to use the word again, but it's very organized, that when we get here, everything's labeled. All we have to do is give out the food and figure out what we have. And the whole idea of not wasting food from big convention centers and restaurants is just a great idea. It should be expanded across the nation.
22: Yeah, it's terrific. Flory, who started it, you know, just it's just such a brilliant idea. And you know, we love doing it. Everybody's grateful. Everybody works hard. There's teams packing food, gathering food up. There's like a, it's a big organization, and it's very impressive. And they continue expanding as they should. So, but we love it. Everything about it.
9: It grew from one person's idea, which is very inspirational. One person had the idea, and now we can give food out every day.
23: Right. And because, you know, because of whatever reason, probably logistics mainly, restaurants and conference centers would just be wasting this food. So it's so great to have volunteers who take this food and pack it for us and freeze it and make it into very palatable dinners. It's just a great idea.
20: If you each had one takeaway from the time you spent working with Food Connection to share with the people listening, what would you make it?
22: I think it's that what Mary said is just like one person with a little idea, you know, has expanded into being able to serve. We served, I don't know how many meals today, but generally around 450 meals we hand out on a day like today. Just on one day. And this is every day of the week now. And, you know, so it's marvelous.
20: So who exactly can come out and have access to this food?
9: The food is available to anyone. Doesn't matter who you are, as long as you can get here. And the truck goes to various places, so it's accessible to a lot of people.
20: How would you say, what is the word? The accessibility to the free food affects the community?
23: Well, there are people who are hungry and have, maybe they have food, but not quite enough. So I would say this either fills the need of their food or actually supplements their needs. That's all. Yeah.
22: It has a huge impact on, I mean, there are a lot of people in need. And here we are set up with Bounty and Soul, which is, giving out produce. And it's monumental how many people it affects. And and everybody's kind of uplifted too, you know, by us and the people receiving food, everybody along the way. It's just a really nice, you know.
9: Community.
22: Yeah.
9: Community.
22: No shortage of kindness on both sides. I mean, like the people who are, you know, accepting food and the people who are giving out food.
9: He's got a
20: Well, thank you guys for talking to me. We really appreciate it.
23: Sure.
20: I'm here with Forrest Weaver. He's a fellow news correspondent, and he's also volunteered before with Food Connection and Bounty and Soul. Can you tell me how Food Connection and Bounty and Soul has benefited the community around you?
4: Yes, I can. Thank you for being out here. So food recyclers are important, and getting food to people, you know, and it really anybody is, a lot of people say it's a right. I mean, food should really be a right for people. So coming out here and seeing what they're doing on a daily basis, almost, I mean, at least 6 days a week, if not seven, getting out here and doing these things, it greatly benefits the community. And as we heard today from several people that were are still being affected by Hurricane Helene, with their home recoveries, where they completely lost their home, you know, 15 homes lost in one neighborhood, and they're out here, they're able to benefit from this. It just kind of lightens the load for them. And really, the food recycler idea is kind of for anybody. It's not like necessarily a food pantry. So it's food that's going to be wasted, thrown out, thrown in the trash. So that kind of puts a different angle on it for anybody to come out and take advantage of, you know, that. So, you know, Food Connection does hot meals. Bounty and Soul does the produce. I volunteered with Bounty and Soul when I first moved to Asheville pre-hurricane over in Black Mountain, where they were set up, and they got a wonderful operation. And then Food Connection here recently, and their operation is really awesome too. How they go get, I mean, there's mass amounts of food that gets thrown out from hotels, just, you know, different place catering events that are really big, and they call Food Connection, they run and get it, and they prepackage it right then while the food is still fresh. Those meals they were making yesterday was a variety of things. They had shrimp, they had all kinds of stuff, and I think we were packing breakfast yesterday. And it's really, you know, it's just, it's it's food waste. It's not, you know, just food that's kind of taken from like taxpayers or, you know, that kind of thing. So yeah, that's it.
20: So it's pretty much only beneficial for everybody involved, is what you're saying. What was I going to ask? Oh, how has Food Connection and Bounty and Soul impacted you and your household?
4: Well, me personally, I've gotten food from them more when I'm working and volunteering with them. But like today, I'm out here doing these interviews, and you know, I waited till kind of the end when the line was down, and I came over there and got, you know, bananas, apples for you, green apples. What do they have? Peppers. I mean, we're making tacos this week, so the jalapenos were fresh. They had tomatoes. I skipped on those. And what, I can't see my bag, but I actually got a big potato or big onion bag and, you know, put everything in there. And so, you know, there was it was the abundance of what I could get was there. They do have limits on some of the things, but it's plenty for a family.

0: buffets and restaurants, usually pretty high dollar. It's kind of similar to a 12 baskets kind of thing, where it comes from big restaurants and it's already prepared, and then they package them into single meals and give them out to the community.
1: Another thing I'll say is I do know that one of the things when Food Connection was starting, it was kind of the idea Beloved Asheville, you know, needed food. They were doing a lot of street outreach then. They were kind of getting going. And now Beloved is more focused on the home recovery, which is a long-term project. You got 3, 4, 5 year outlook on this. As one lady even here today said, they haven't gotten back in their home yet. Those two that were out here are living together. One of their college kids just graduated college and is coming back and doesn't have anywhere to stay and is just staying in a room. But originally, Food Connection started, you know, aiding the community with outreach. Beloved Asheville needed food to pass out, and that's kind of where it originated. And from there, it went from there, you know, just bringing it to the community. So the evolution of Food Connection, the evolution of a lot of the nonprofits in Asheville really show how they can work together, how they can start together, how old ones can work together with new ones. The hurricane showed that. So a message to the bigger cities out there and little towns out there, if you're listening, nonprofits, when needed to and not, can work together. And it's a kind of a well-tuned thing. So thanks, Asheville. You know, thanks for being out here. Thanks, people involved. Thanks, people, you know, making this community what it is.
0: Thank you for coming on here and talking to us.
2: 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And now it's time for the Tailgate Market Report, presented by the Appalachian Sustainable Agriculture Project. And this week marks the official start of fall, and we can actually feel the weather to prove it. This shift in the season means that it's time to really start thinking about preserving what's left of the harvest before the frost comes. And you can pad your pantry with plenty of items at Buncombe County Farmers Tailgate Markets. 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Now, one of the ultimate shelf-stable crops of all, winter squash. Because winter squash has a thick skin, they can last on your counter, preferably in a dark corner, for months. Farmers will still have enough stored through the fall and winter to sell at markets, but it's another one of those crops that is good to have around and won't go bad if you forget about it for a little bit. Please note that River Arts District Farmers Market

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Farmers Truck Shed Number 1 is designated for farmers who only sell what they grow. That about does it for the Asheville Community News Hour. I'm News Team Correspondent Lance Geyer. I'd like to give a special thanks to ASAP, Patrick Battle, Beckett Webb and the Highland Weather Team, Russell Johnson, Forrest Weaver, Eva Weaver, Alistair Pullman, Andrew Raining, the JM Pro Media Team, Anna Balzano, and the Al Jazeera News Network for their contributions to the News Hour this week. 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

Oh yeah, hello everyone! I am back live on air with your regular new music mix. This is Radioactive Kids, bringing you the best in modern independent kids music from all over the world. Oh my gosh, we have such a great show for you today. We have an interview with Snook Nook coming up at 9:30. She has a new album out called All in Good Time, and it is pretty darn good. Also, we have new music by Lori Berkner, Loopy Tunes, Claudia Robin Gunn, EVT Kids, and a lot more. So stay tuned. It's going to be awesome. All right, folks. All right. However, let's get started off with a new album by a new band that just released their first album. They are from the UK, and the name of the band is Yalabina. The album is called Let's Go, and this song is called The Weather's Great. Stay tuned, folks. Do not touch that dial. We have so much great stuff coming right up.

Yes, that was Punk and Rock by Yalabina from their amazing debut album, Let's Go. Looking forward to hearing more from them. We also heard Hide and Seek and The Weather's Great, also by Yalabina. Hope you enjoyed that. I am Sagan. My pronouns are they, them, theirs, and you are listening to the Radioactive Kids Show from Asheville FM. Let's keep the music rolling with a new single by Chris McCool from Canada. He has a new song out called Animal Samba on Radioactive Kids.

0: Yes, y'all, that was Esperanza by the Hat Ladies. I didn't want to start playing that song next quite yet. You got to wait for that. I got to tell you what all the songs are before I start playing that. Anyway, so that was Esperanza by the Hat Ladies from their new album of the same name featuring Mega Ran on a little rap there. That song is about an octopus. Before that, we heard When Everything Falls Apart and Gose La Vida Ahora by the Hat Ladies. And we started that set off with Animal Samba by Chris McCool. That is a single from his upcoming album, Global Dance Party. So we'll be playing a few songs from that in several weeks. So stay tuned for that. All right, folks. Now we're going to play the song that I accidentally started playing a few seconds ago. This is a new single by EVT Kids, and it's called Bunny Hop on Radioactive Kids.
1: 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Are you ready to hop like a bunny? 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

7, 6, 5, 4, 3, 2, 1. 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

That was Shake It Out, No Worries by Claudia Robin Gunn from her new EP, Joyful Jams. Before that, we heard Lift Me Up, Elevator Song, and Everywhere is a Dance Floor, also by Claudia Robin Gunn. Before that, we heard two songs, two new singles by EVT Kids. We heard We Love You, Happy Grandparents Day, and Bunny Hop on Radioactive Kids. Speaking of shaking, this next song is called Shake It Up. It's by a band called Camden Boy and Kiraboo. They just released their self-titled debut album. They are a family band, so it's two siblings and their parents all making the music together. So let's play some songs from this album right now. This is called Shake It Up.

Yes, that was Camden Boy and Caribou with three songs from their self-titled debut album, Camden Boy and Caribou, featuring the KB family. We heard Dreaming Loud, Bop Goes the Speaker, and Shake It Up on Radioactive Kids. Hope you're having a great time on the show so far. 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All right, folks. All right. So coming up at about 9:30, we will be chatting with Snook Nook, who we played lots of times before on the show. And she has a brand new album out. It's called All in Good Time. And

inspire your belief in magic. Stir your deepest memories to remind you that life is a wondrous adventure, and that when the sun rises each and every morning, it heralds a brand new day.

0: Hey, Snook Snook, I always wanted to sing, but I don't know how. Can you teach me?
1: Of course. All you have to do is...

I know, it's not summer any longer, but I don't care. That's a good song. 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

Once upon a day, before the universe began, time was infinite. And after the universe awoke with an almighty bang, time and possibility became limitless. And all things that exist contains an infinite within, and are limitless in their nature and potential. And that includes you. Find your limitations and transcend them, for all limits are simply an illusion.

That was a song called Limitless by Snook Nook featuring Jabali Africa from the amazing album All in Good Time. Before that, we heard Jump Baby Jump, Son of Summer, which features Divinity Rocks. We heard also Do Re Mi featuring Kwame, Pierce Freelon, and Stax Music Academy Choir. And we heard Brand New Day and a little introduction track called Children of the Earth featuring Leon Herbert on Radioactive Kids. Hope you're enjoying the show so far. I'm having a great time playing all this awesome music for you. Stay tuned for an interview with Snook Nook coming up in just about 20 minutes or so. Don't miss that. 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Most voters will use their driver's license, but many other forms of ID are acceptable. Go to bringitnc.gov to learn more about the photo ID requirement. Election day is Tuesday, November 3rd, but you can vote early starting November 15th. Either way, you'll need your photo ID to cast a ballot. Once again, that website is bringitnc.gov. 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All right, folks, we have several more songs to get to in the new album by Snook Nook, All in Good Time. The next song is a version of a classic song from Sesame Street called Sing, and it not only features Snook Nook, it also features Lucy Kalantari, Roy Moy III, Uncle Jumbo, The Wise Channel, Sonia De Los Santos, Kimberly Stewart, Joya, and Janet Robin singing on that song there. So, get ready to sing with Snook Nook on Radioactive Kids.

0: Yes, indeed, folks. That was All in Good Time, the closing and title track from the new album by Snook Nook. We also heard in that set Say Something, This Is My Family, Hey Sister, featuring Reese Palmer, Thankful, and Sing, which features a whole bunch of amazing independent kids and musicians. And I am very, very excited to have Snook Nook herself on the air with me right now. Hello, hello.
1: Hello, hello. So happy to be here.
0: Amazing. So we just finished listening to this awesome new album by you. And this is your, what? This is your, I don't know, second,
1: this
0: third
1: is
0: album
1: third.
0: For kids? Third album. Okay, yeah.
1: Third album, yes.
0: That's amazing.
1: So excited.
0: So I wanted to start the interview by asking, so how did you start making music for kids? Well, what led you to making this awesome music for kids and families?
1: Well, I was already a musician and doing more like dance pop music, but then I had kids and started writing like little hooks to kind of teach them little things throughout the day just around the house, you know what I mean? So I didn't have to repeat myself all
0: yes.
1: the time. So I was just making up like little things like that. And then once I started doing that, then I was like, oh, well, you know what? I should just record those little hooks. But then once I got into the studio, then I just started like writing full songs. And they just turned into like these full songs. And I was like, well, I might as well just make an album. So then, you know, I started there, and it was really just about my relationship with my kids and teaching them just the basic hygiene around the house and life lessons and things, you know, and things we can sing, too, together, you know, because I wanted to make it very singy. Notice a lot of my songs are very just like you can just kind of sing along and repetitive type of things, which is really great for kids to learn. It's easier. So I use it as a teaching and learning tool just as a relationship. And then when they became toddlers and they started going to preschools, I started teaching music at their schools. And then that started, that ended up me teaching all up to, like around different schools around LA, just from parents knowing that I was teaching. So it just kind of expanded and it just kept going. And then eventually I opened up my own Snook Nook Cafe, and then I was teaching classes Monday through Friday and on the weekends. And I was still, you know, traveling to schools. And to this day, I still do. You know, I go to parks, I go to kids' clubs and libraries and anywhere, you know, where people will have me to sing.
0: Amazing. So. Amazing, amazing. So this album, of course, is your third album. And it of course, is, I don't know, a little more there. It's maybe aimed at slightly older kids, but, of course, still aimed at all kids. And there are a lot more, like things that make you think and things that make you think about, like, how to live your life and how to do things in the world in this album. So I wanted to ask, how did you come up with the idea for this album in particular, and how did you make it into an album?
1: Well, this album I knew, because yes, my albums tend to go into order. Like my first album, it starts with babies, into the baby world, so it's really basic. And then the second album starts when they go to school. And then this album, I really wanted to be more towards like the older kids when they really start to think about what they want to do with their lives, you know? And at that point, I felt like, well, you know, they're listening to popular music. They're listening to, you know, the radio. They're exposed to a little bit more. So I need to give them a little bit more that will keep their attention. So I thought, okay, well, what can I do? I need to make music and infuse more of a sophisticated compositions and things like that. So I was like, well, you know what? I'm going to go back to my childhood and think about what inspired me as a kid growing up in Memphis and why I was so into music growing up. And so then that led me to getting into more of the soul, a little bit into the jazz and the blues and the Motown and gospel kind of thing. So I was like, if I wrap that all up and fuse it and kind of like update it a little bit, I think I may be able to keep a little bit of their attention. So that's what motivated me to go in that direction. And yeah, then I started thinking about, you know, Snook Nook is all about positivity and messages and life lessons and social awareness. And this one's specifically about, you know, your dreams and going for it and what, you know, your perseverance. How do you get to where you're going on your journey, you know? So I wanted to kind of captivate them by talking about maybe what they may be thinking about in their tween years and things like that. So And also, you know what? This is also inspiring for adults alike, you know, their families, that they, I'm hoping that they're going to be listening to these songs with, you know, so I call it a bonding experience, because these are topic of conversations they can have together, you know, what they want to do, how they're going to get there, you know, finding their voice, finding the confidence to do all of these things, you know. These are just skill sets and things that I think the conversations that families can have together. So I'm hoping to spark that, these moments, you know, between the child and their families. And, you know, I just think that it's important. And I called it All in Good Time because not only do you have to, you know, have the drive and the tenacity and all of that stuff to go after what you want, but the most important ingredient is about patience and being able to sustain yourself until you get to where you're going, you know, because there's nothing worse than quitting before you reach your goal, you know. So I wanted them to know that that is the most important thing, because, you know, I was actually struggling with what to name call the album, because I love the huge message of being limitless, right? Mm-hmm. That was what was speaking to me throughout this whole album. But I was like, you know what? All of the time, you got to have that in order to kind of feed all the other things we're talking about, you know, because, you know, you got to, like I said, you got to stay in it. You got to be in it to win it. So All in Good Time just spoke to me as like the overall, the virtue of patience.
0: No. Yes. Oh my gosh. Amazing. Oh my gosh. That's so cool. So let's actually talk about the song that you just mentioned, Limitless, which is one of my favorite songs from the album, and of course was recorded with Jabali Africa. So can you talk a little bit about how you wrote that song and how you recorded it?
1: Yeah. So Limitless is it's one of my just recurring things, and it's something that I keep. You know, these are things that I use to inspire myself as well, because if you're not inspired, how are you going to inspire the kids, you know, the upcoming generations, right? So Limitless was something that actually, Lucy Calentari, I've been working on this album with her for the last 3 years, and we just started our writing sessions a couple of years ago, and we were just, like, tossing out ideas and so on and so forth. I had topics that I already wanted to, you know, feature and things like that, so... Writing this album happened a few different ways. You know, we would get together and write, and then I would go off and write on my own, things like that. Limitless just came when she was visiting here in Los Angeles from New York, and we just started writing. And this song particularly, a lot of it started with that first melody, where do you want to go, and you're not. That's where it came from. And the thing is about that melody specifically is I really wanted to write something that was reminiscent of the Reading Rainbow theme song.
0: Because
1: I love that theme song. And I was like, gosh, you know, I really wanted to do something that kind of feels like that. I love how you just go off into this world. Because I remember it when I was a kid so vividly, when she used to, you know, come in at the beginning of that song. And I just thought, gosh, if I can just write something like that, you know, so that's where Limitless started. And then, I thought about the Imagine part, which is the bridge, that Imagine where Jabali Africa comes in. And I was thinking initially my family in Memphis to sing on that. But then I was like, you know, I really wanted to do something with Jabali. So I was like, this would be perfect. And I felt like it had the kind of Lion King-ish feeling to it. And they so give that vibe. So I was like, okay, I called them. I was like, hey, you know, would you jump on this with me? And they said yes, and then they added their own flavor, and, you know, they converted a lot of the messages into Swahili and added some those backgrounds and things like that in there. They went over and beyond on adding their flavor and their vibe to this Limitless. So I was really happy about that. And then you notice in the extended version, that voiceover is Leon Herbert. And he is a longtime friend, and I just was always so enamored with his voice. And I love a storytelling moment, you know? Mm-hmm. I love a storytelling moment, and if you can just take me away by telling a story and having such a majestic voice like that, I was like, you know what? I really wanted to have that element, and I asked him to not only open the album, but also do the narration for Limitless, which is like the, you know, the middle of the album. And I just felt like it was just such a great little segue into the second half of the album. So, yeah, I think I'm so thankful to them for saying yes, honestly.
0: Oh, my gosh. Yes, and that's amazing. There are so many great collaborations on this album, and you got so many people together on it. Can you talk just a little bit more about how you got all the other folks together?
1: Yeah. So I didn't really know who I knew people that, because I always want to work with everybody. Let's just put that out there. Like, I love collaborating, and I love our children's community, and you know, Sagan, like yes. How you saw this past weekend. It's so wonderful to, you know, work with our artists and be amongst each other and create, you know. So I wanted to work with everybody, but I wanted to give this album breathing space and figure out what it was I was writing first, because that was the most important thing, is the themes, the messages. So I figured that out first. Then it was about who would fit, who would be great, who would be, you know. So that came second, you know, in my train of thought. Mm-hmm. And so when it came to, so it was very specific who would be on the album. And with the cover, Sing a Song,
0: yes,
1: that song, same thing, I was pulling from my inspirations of growing up. That song was always one of my favorites growing up. Of course, I learned it on Sesame Street as a kid, and I was just listening. I was like, this song was always inspiring and still is. And I had just watched, actually, the Karen Carpenter documentary.
0: Yes.
1: And I was like, gosh, you know, that song is so beautiful. And I was thinking about just doing something more along the lines of how she did it. And I was like, well, you know what? I'm going to do a slower version. And, you know, this and that. I wanted to try and write my own version or my own song that was kind of like, you know, mm-hmm. That feeling. But I just couldn't get it.
0: Yeah. And also, like, that song is just, like, really kind of perfect as it is, you know?
1: It is.
0: I hate to say it, but, like, we actually are slightly running out of time. So I wanted to ask you, before we have to leave the air, where can folks find all your music and videos and cool stuff that they want to check it out?
1: They can find it on the Snooknook YouTube channel. That's number one. And then also on Instagram, you can find me on My Snooknook. And please visit me also on my website at snooknookmusic.com.
0: All right.
1: So all of those outlets.
0: Excellent. Thank you so much. And we look forward to hearing much more from you, hopefully soon. Thank you.
1: Thank you, Sagan. Thank you for having me.
0: Thank you. Bye-bye.
1: All right. Bye.

That was a new single by the Confetti Park Players called Children at Sea. Hope you enjoyed that. Before that, we heard an interview with Snook Nook. Thank you so much for calling us up and chatting about your awesome music. It was great talking with you. We are almost out of time on the Radioactive Kids Show for today, so I hope you had a great time listening to the program. Let's play now some song, a few more songs. We're going to play a new EP by Lori Berkner called I Got Invited. Sorry, let me pull it up. We're going to play I Got Invited, Top of the Hillside, and Take a Picture. And then we're going to play a single by Loopy Tunes Preschool Music called Kira Kaha Korero Mai. And if we have time, we'll get to a new single by Little Rockers Band called Back to School. Stay tuned for La Neta Voces coming up next at 10. And thank you so much for listening to Radioactive Kids. I'm Sagan. I will see you on the radio next week.

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Welcome to another episode of Brown Mountain Lights. Stick around, great music all morning.

0: and he looked like he might have been a hat check clerk at an ice rink, which in fact he turned out to be. And I said,
1: "Oh boy, right again."

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'Cause I can see the future, and it's a place.

music from Tony Allen and Adrian Yuge. It's named after Tony's middle name, Oladipo. Tony, the great Nigerian drummer who was involved in Fela's projects for many years. That was from the Tony Allen 18 record off of the Jazz Is Dead label. Ken Booth, Satisfaction, from the Freedom Streets record. Scorpio's band originated out of Sudan with Yuja Aydin. The name of that track from their first, The Scorpios. We heard music from Peter Gabriel, a song that has a really pretty rich backstory that I'll spare you, but it's called San Jacinto. That's from the album just titled Peter Gabriel, 1982 record. Laurie Anderson, Let X Equal X, from Big Science in that nice set too. We heard Emeralds from Does It Look Like I'm Here, off of the Ghostly International label, and the song we heard was Escape Wheel. Music from Mats Bergstrom on guitar, something from his Steve Reich record, Electric Counterpoint Fast Version. And that catches us up. 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And if you're just now joining us, thanks so much for doing so. My name's Andy. The show's Brown Mountain Lights. We do this every Saturday at 11 until 1 p.m. And hang in. We'll just kind of continue the fun ride today. A couple things to share with you. 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The store sells new and used vinyl, CDs, cassettes, magazines, and books, and features artwork by local artists. It's open 7 days a week from 11 a.m. to 6 p.m. More information is available at harvest-records.com. We're smack dab in the latter part of our fund drive, and we have to really say thanks so much for so many who have made contributions in that. We are at 80% of our goal, which is kind of phenomenal, and we know how hard it is right now in this uncertain time. The economy is uncertain. There's things like inflation to manage, and we totally understand. Our costs are also going up, just like yours. And that makes us want to work extra harder for your love and your support right here at Asheville FM. And a couple of shout outs. Trey at $103 just a few minutes ago. Thanks so much. That's incredible. And you are sincerely appreciated for making that donation today. Alex, $75. Thanks. We really appreciate you and your words. Most eclectic music out there. Really enjoy the variety. That's awesome. I'm going to try to live up to that challenge here in the next hour and a half with you. Recurring donations from a variety of people. Peyton, thank you so much for $75 earlier this morning. C. Ausler, amazing. $500 donation. And that's just incredible. And your words also, quote, thank you for creating a unique part of the Asheville scene. We really try to. And so many others, Greg and James, all of you are making our goal more likely, but we're not there yet. And I just want to say thanks to those who have. And if you know people who may not have yet, and yet they love what we do and appreciate local community arts and music coverage, as well as eclectic music from all over the world, all over time and space. And so much more that you can find here at Asheville FM. Well, send them our website and say, hey, take a look. See what Asheville FM is really all about. We've got local news programming. We have Spanish language programming, news and talk of a variety of things all over the schedule. Take a look. It's AshevilleFM.org.
We are in store, apparently, according to the National Weather Service, for a little bit of rain today. There is an 80% chance, according to the National Weather Service website currently. And if I'm looking at the radar, it does appear that there is a sort of system moving in our direction. Temperatures are going to stay right around 80 degrees and then drop to about 61. And then we do see a kind of a somewhat of a more fall pattern during the week. Rain kind of continues into Sunday, looking at Monday with a high only of 76 and a low of 48 on Monday night. And then temperatures a little cooler even on Tuesday, a high of 70 with 44 degrees on Tuesday nights. Kind of looking for a little fall weather. Yeah, maybe some cool stars to stay up a little late for. Going to get back into music. Again, we are working through our fall fun drive with you right here at Asheville FM. A couple of things just to share with you before I take you to some music. Just a couple of things. $75 one-time donation gets you the fall fun drive t-shirt and a Go Local card. That's entirely good all the way through the end of 2027. That gets you various benefits all through town here. If you do a monthly subscriber at even $10 a month, you get the Go Local card. And by the way, you can enter the raffle. It's so easy to get into that raffle. Just make a donation, give us a call. I will get you in there. I can help you out. There are benefits to being put into the raffle. That's a series of shows that are going to be given away, such as bands as amazing as the OCs. Yeah, that's a thing. We are constantly trying to, provide the perks of community radio beyond the information, beyond the news, etc., etc. Cool stuff. Thanks so much for the snacks that were donated in our fun drive this past week. 12 baskets and some amazing coffee that I'm revved by. Dynamite Roasting, and we're going to continue music-wise. We're going to go way back to the great Fats Waller, one of my favorites. This is him on the organ playing St. Louis Blues right here, Asheville FM's Brown Mountain Lights.

There's only one bar in this town I get drunk at. Still, I have open tabs at two. I dated the waitress at the third bar that I'm thinking of. There's four bars in this town I can't even go into. My friend Kenny used to 10 bar at the fifth one. Still 10's bar at the sixth one, too. The seventh bar on this block has a kick-ass jukebox. The eighth one will let you smoke inside after two. Now I've sung songs in about 9 bars in East Nashville, Tennessee. But I know that I've been to at least 10. I always go back to good old 11th Street Bar in New York City when the 12 bar blues has got me down again.

How many roads must a man walk down? Find an affordable bar in the city of Los Angeles. Or even more so, to find some affordable company. Seems like you have to pay for the conversation there in one way or another. Even if you're not directly involved, you're always overhearing that story about the one that got away, or the movie script the one guy's writing that's gonna change everything. Feel like if writing stuff down really changed anything, a lot more people would know who Philip Levine is. He was an American poet laureate. Wonder why my teachers forgot to tell me about him in school. Probably because his poems got bad words in them. Talk about Board of Education. America.

pool table over there gives out every other game for free, but don't tell anybody though. The manager doesn't know anything about it. It's kind of the way it is at our bar. It's a little broken and it's not that great, but hell man, it's ours. One time this guy came into our bar, sang karaoke style, Hootie and the Blowfish. We had to ask that guy to leave. Not cause we don't like Hootie though. Hell man, I hear Hootie's an alright guy. So Hootie, this beer's for you, my friend.

Winding up a set of music here at Asheville FM's Brown Mountain Lights, right smack dab in the middle of the day, with something from Aaron Lee Tajin, the Silver Tears record, released on the New West label. 12 Bar Blues, Bob Dylan, take two of Tell Me That Isn't True. I think I like that era of Dylan. It was short-lived, but his falsetto was kind of grew on me. That was from the Traveling Through 1967-69 Bootleg Series, Volume 15. 15? Okay. Another good compilation before the Dylan was from Chuck Berry's complete 50s Chess recordings. We heard an instrumental called Deep Feeling. Holmes Brothers with one of their originals in the set before that. The Simple Truths record off of Alligator Records. We heard We Meet, We Part, We Remember. That's a sweet song. Exciters doing Do Wah Diddy, later done by the Manfred Mann. Nappy Brown and Coal Miner Fats Waller began it all with St. Louis Blues and music from Bill Frisell. In the background, you're listening to Asheville FM's Brown Mountain Lights, and we have right now the concert and entertainment calendar. This is the concert entertainment calendar for Saturday, October the 3rd. Please check with the venues for any cancellations or postponements. The 12 p.m. concert entertainment calendar is brought to you by La Cultura Cura. The Tepeyac Mountain Sanctuary presents a fundraiser at One World Brewing, and that is that did take place. And to tell you all about it, it included all sorts of amazing performances. More information about other programming can be found at oneworldbrewing.com. That was last night. Yeah. Musically, lots in store for you today. The Great Eagle has Hillside Ramblers. Luna is also there with Sister Ray Davies a little later. Talib Kweli is at Asheville Music Hall tonight. The One Stop has got High Step Society. Rhythm and Blues Dance Party, that's taking place at One World West location. A little later there, it's a Saturday Sessions. It's Jack Junkie's Takeover happening there. Sequoia Rose is at the One World Downtown location. Static Age Records has got Pharmacy. Opening that one is Syndicate 99 and Machine 13. Sylvan Esso is at Orange Peel. Nobody's Darling String Band holding fort at Jack of the Wood. I'm not sure about the later performance there. Maybe their own as well. Ginger's Revenge has got Eyes Up Here Comedy. Oh, Henry's is hosting a drag show. And 27 Club, it's Jank's Spirits. Opening that one is L. Larson and Optics and Design. Story Parlor, it's got What's in the Box? It's a comedy improv night. Burial Forestry Camp show today is Burn Pile 2026. It's Lucero down there. Edith's Hideaway, it's got the Zach Saltz Band. Nessie Gomez is at Iyer Prana Listening Room. Sierra Nevada show at the amphitheater is Blue Ridge Betty. And a little later there, it's the Honey Hounds. Tomorrow, looking at your music offerings, Great Eagle is got Reggie Heaton with Andy Burns. And also a little later there, it's Paul Thorne. Fringe Festival is going on at Asheville Music Hall. Check them for details. One World West has got Sons of Stars, a residency every week. Orange Peel show tomorrow, it's the California Honey Drops. It's a bluegrass brunch happening at Jack of the Wood. And traditional Irish music in the afternoon there. Jazz Jam Sunday happening at Ginger's Revenge. It's line dancing at Banks Ave. Poe Rambling Boys are at Edith's Hideaway. And the Ben Bjorley Band are at Sierra Nevada tomorrow. Looking at Monday, it's Lachlan Kilburn at Grey Eagle. There's a mashup happening at One World Brewing West. And Lambrini Girls are at the Orange Peel on Monday. And finally, Iyer Prana Listening Room show on Monday. It's John Mueller's Friendless. And opening that one is Brian Frenish's Trekno Ensemble and Adam Lyon. Concert entertainment calendar airs every day at 12, 3, and 6 p.m. Tune in then
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Phone number 828-239-0239. Andy with you, and we got about 50 plus more minutes to go with you here at Asheville FM's Brown Mountain Lights. And just a couple of reminders, we're working through our fall fund drive, and it's been remarkable. Even in this uncertain time, we do thank all of you who have made us reach over 80% of our goal, and we are trying to get to $35,000. We really try not to ask too much throughout the year and do it just spring and fall. But other than a couple positions here, very, very much driven by all volunteer work, the sweat equity of your neighbors, your community members, and we make this happen every week. A couple of really good donations are coming in. Thank you, Hope. Thank you, Paul. These are 103, Hope. Wow. Thanks so much, Paul. $5 recurring, and that makes a really beautiful sort of symbol. If you can make $5 on a recurring basis, remember that some coffee shops sometimes charge you maybe $6 or $7 at a pop for a coffee. And for $5 a month, that is an amazing... And we know that this is all people can afford, and I can appreciate the challenge right now, especially with inflation. Make it happen if you have the means. Join us and volunteer with Asheville FM to come by. We have all kinds of events and a monthly opportunity to actually meet Asheville FM folks and talk about volunteering for us. That's what we do. I'm going to get you into music. We're going to go to Oregon. This is a band called Motric with Streamline right here in Asheville FM's Brown Mountain Light. Stick around.

Music ending a set there with Thurston Moore from his Rock and Roll Consciousness record, Smoke of Dreams. We also heard from Exuma, a.k.a. McFarlane Gregory Anthony McKay, known as Tony McKay, and he was born on a little island in the Bahamas, Cat Island. Pretty cool records in the early 70s from Exuma. We heard also Kiko DiNucci, Brazilian performer, from his record Restilo, that was the title track, Talking Heads, with an alternate version of Thank You for Sending Me an Angel. Ultra Vivid Scene from their first Mercy Seat in there. And of course, it was the 3 o'clock before the 3 o'clock, when they were not known yet as 3 o'clock, but a shredder, Mind Gardens, Motrick began it all. And you're listening to Asheville FM, WSFMLP. And we are entering the steep climb. But before we begin our climb, our ascent, I just wanted to share with you one or two more things. 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It is a good day to stay right where you are here at Asheville FM. Great programming all day long. It continues at the top of the hour with Jeff and Infinite Fretboard. DJ Aaron comes on at 3 with my so-called radio show, Slay the Mic, all the way into the evening. And then you got The Jam with DJ Lancelot. That's an 8 to 10 p.m. program. And Donovan Quixote takes you into the midnight hour with By All Means Necessary. It's unbelievably great radio and a reason that you might consider supporting Asheville FM's fun drive. We are doing a fall fun drive. We do this twice a year, spring and fall. We love to not interrupt you. We love to keep the music flowing. 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You could be a member. Come visit us. It's ridiculously fun, and we have so many exciting things happening in our future that it's just bubbling. I'll tell ya, it's bubbling. So if you have an interest in being like Hope or Paul or Colonel Angus, thank you so much, Colonel, and Trey and Alex and William and Peyton, all in the last few hours have donated anywhere from $500 to $500. We love it. We can't imagine running what we do without your support, because we couldn't. We try to imagine it, but it's not something we want to imagine. I'm going to get you back into music. That's why you're tuned in to my program, I know. And we're going to leave you in the steep climb with a really cool one. It's a reissue of a Dollar Brand Don Cherry Carlos Ward record called The Third World Underground. And finally got a little air to get that one back out. It's super groovy stuff, and we're going to hear a fine one from that one. But again, one more reminder, if you have the means and the support ability to support Asheville FM, please give us an opportunity to provide you a year's worth of amazing radio. 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
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All right. Be good to yourselves. Be good to others. Stay tuned at the top of the hour. It's the Infinite Fretboard right now. 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

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I'm Jeff. This is the Infinite Fretboard. Thanks so much for tuning in. And thanks, Andy, for another great episode of Brown Mountain Lights. Today on the Infinite Fretboard, we're going to do something a little special. We're going to feature for the first hour all music, all the guitar playing is going to be by women. And there's some great stuff coming up. So I hope you'll stay tuned for that. We'll have a full hour of awesome women guitarists. Also want to remind everyone, we'll get started in just a moment with the music, but I wanted to remind everyone that, first of all, to thank everyone for this week of fun drive that ran from last Friday until last night. That was to reach a goal of $35,000. And at this point, we are at $28,505. So again, thanks everyone for your generous support. We are officially at 81% of our $35,000 goal. And in order to stay here and to keep bringing you all this amazing and eclectic programming, we are going to need to reach that $35,000 goal. So we're going to tone it down a bit, but we are going to keep the donation pages open for a few more days until we reach that goal. 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All right, let's get right to the music. On our female guitarist hour, we're going to start with The Cramps doing Peter Gunn, and this is Christy Wallace, also known as Poison Ivy, on the guitar. This is from 2001.

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Thanks so much for tuning in today on a special show. We are featuring women guitarists for the first hour of the show today. And it'll be a continuous just women. There's, I think, maybe one or two bass players in the mix too. But we got some great female guitarists. What we just heard was Sister Rosetta Tharpe doing Up Above My Head, There's Music in the Air. And that's from her Gospel Train album from 1956. Before the sister, we heard Khaki King and Tamar Eisenman. Two women guitarists doing a duet, or at least playing, interacting with each other on the guitars there. That tune was called Whiskey and Horses from the Sei album, S-E-I. Before that, we heard a rockin' tune from Yvette Young. The band is Covet. The tune was called Merlin, and that's from the Catharsis album. That's from 2023. And we started off this set with the Cramps doing Peter Gunn from Big Beat from Badsville. And that's on guitar, that's Christy Wallace, also better known as Poison Ivy. We are going to continue with more great women guitarists for the next, we still have 40 more minutes at least. Maybe we'll go over a little bit over the hour. We'll see how that goes. But the next tune is going to be from Donna Hopkins. She's a singer-songwriter, guitarist from Atlanta. This tune's called Meet Me in the River. And she's got a real cool kind of bluesy sound. So check her out.

Thank you. Thank you so much.

All right. We're listening to a few sets of women guitarists today on the first hour of the Infinite Fretboard. I'm Jeff, and thanks so much for tuning in to the show today. I'm having fun playing these tunes. The one we just heard was from Bonnie Raitt, doing some really cool slide guitar there, which he's famous for. That tune was called Used to Rule the World, and that was from Slipstream. Before that, we heard some really amazing jazz from Emily Rimler. That tune was called Blue Velvet Funk. And let's see, Blue Velvet Funk. And that was from the Blue Velvet Funk album. Before Emily was Alex Sever. And that was Alex as in A-L-E-K-S. And she is originally from Germany, but resides in the United States now. And that tune was called Showtime, and it's from her Danger Girl album from 2012. We started off that set with a live tune from Donna Hopkins, the Donna Hopkins Band, live in Atlanta. And that was Meet Me in the River. All right. Well, let's see. A little reminder about one of the things that you get on community radio is these little friendly local reminders, such as this one. You know how it is. You head down to the French Broad for a quick breather. You're trying to merge onto Patton Avenue at 5 p.m. and remember why patience is a virtue. Sometimes between dodging potholes on Haywood Road and wondering if that bear is back in your neighbor's trash, it's easy to forget we're all sharing this weird, beautiful, steep little valley. So here's your reminder for the day. Check on your people. Share a smile with a person working at the counter at the co-op. Let someone merge. And if the news feed feels heavy, turn off the screen, step outside and listen to the crickets, or better yet, turn up the radio. This message brought to you by your friends at Asheville FM. 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Operating since 2008, Firestorm is a worker-owned bookstore and grassroots event space. Their calendar and full catalog of books can be found online at firestorm.coop. All right. Looking outside, I'm seeing a lot of clouds. Maybe we've had a few sprinkles, but not the rain that we've been expecting. So we'll see what happens. But I think we're going to get some tonight and tomorrow. All right, well, for those just tuning in, I want to tell you that we are playing an hour of women guitarists today. And so far, everything that we've played for the last 40-plus minutes has featured some really great guitar playing by women. They don't get enough, they don't get enough airplay because there's just not as many women out there playing guitars as there are men. But there's a lot of great ones, and the more I dig, the more I find. So let's get back into this next tune. Is from the, I'm probably pronouncing this wrong, but Hedvig Molestad Trio. And that's Hedvig on the guitar. She's got a fairly heavyish kind of rock sound, but it's unique. The tune is called Doom's Lair from the album Shoot! Here she is.

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Thanks so much for tuning in today to the Infinite Fretboard. I'm your host, Jeff Andrews. I'm so glad you were listening. We just completed an hour of female guitarists.

really, really amazing female guitarist. Let's see what we just heard. That was, that last one was called Anna's Shuffle, and that's Anna Popovic. She's from Serbia. And that tune was called Anna Shuffle, and it was from Can You Stand the Heat? That's from 2013. Before that, we heard Sarah Longfield doing Sun, and that's from an album called Disparity. Before Sarah, we heard Mohini Day. That's D-E-Y. That tune was called Uncle Dennis, and I don't know if it's a coincidence, but I sure did hear shades of a tune called Pictures of a City from King Crimson in there. And that tune, she plays bass, and this song also features a man named Dennis Chambers, who responsible for all that amazing drumming on that tune. The album's called The Day Way, and that's new from 2026. Before that, we heard Doom's Lair from the Hedvig Molestad Trio, and the guitarist there, a woman named Hedvig Molestad Thomason. And she's from Norway. The band's from Norway. And the album's called Shoot. 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It all goes to the same place, however you do it. But we like to see, those of us here who are volunteer DJs really like to see donations come through our shows, so we can see that people do appreciate what we're doing here. So thanks again for everyone who's donated so far. And let's see, let's talk about the election for just a second before we get back to music. This is really important. One way to make certain your vote counts this election cycle is to vote in person.
Election day is Tuesday, November 3rd. But if you can avoid the lines by voting early, you can also avoid any other problems that could arise on election day. We've heard in the news about some people trying to cause problems. So vote early, and you can avoid all that. Early voting begins on October 15th through 31st. There are 13 voting sites in Buncombe County. There's also a couple sites over in Haywood County on those same dates if you happen to live over that direction. The sites will be open on three Saturdays with varying hours, but during the weekdays, it's 8 a.m. to 7:30 p.m. To check times and view locations in Buncombe County, visit the county website, buncombecountync.gov/216/early-voting. Hope you'll get out there and do that. As the election gets closer, there'll be more to say about the election. But for now, let's focus on the music. We are going to continue playing a lot of great guitar music now. And we can give the men a chance. Really enjoyed hearing all those amazing women for the first hour. If you missed it, go to AshevilleFM.org and click on the archives, and you can play back any of the last two episodes. 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Hope Butterworth, someone named Paul, and Colonel Angus. 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It helps us a lot. Well, let's get back to some music. Let's start this next one with I'm going to pronounce this totally wrong. This guitarist's name is Wojtek Pilichowski. And this tune is called Old Fashioned Show, and the album's called Vandal. It's from 2018. This is new to me, and it's pretty good.

That was pretty abrupt. Well, you're listening to the Infinite Fretboard on AshevilleFM.org. Thanks so much for tuning in. We are listening to some great guitar music today, as we do on this show. And we just heard, of course, Carlos Santana. And that was Let the Children Play from the Moonflower album. Back in 2014, that was released. Before Carlos, we heard Sonny Landreth, Louisiana slide player extraordinaire, live recording called Pedal to the Metal. And that album was called Grant Street. And we started off the set with Wojtek Pilichowski from his album Vandal, playing the tune Old Fashioned Show. And that one was from 2018. Got a lot of great music still coming up in this last half hour or so. So, without further ado, let's do keep the music going. Just one quick thing I want to say. If you would like to reach out, say hello, or, you know, make a comment or a request, please send me an email to infinite.frets@gmail.com or message me on the Infinite Facebook page. I'm sorry, the Infinite Fretboard page on Facebook. All right, we're going to get right back into the music now. This next tune is going to be a French guitarist named Stéphane Rimbel. He's got an album called Django New Orleans. He's a big fan of Django Reinhardt, but he's got his own twist, his own thing, but he incorporates Django's spirit into the music, and this particular song probably expresses that more than most on this album. This one's called La Vie en Rose.

Wow, that was Steve Hillage doing his classic Hurdy-Gurdy Man. He's not a guitarist that's well known by a lot of people, but he has been around a long time. And he's got a unique approach to the guitar. You don't hear him doing the same old pentatonic blues scales that everyone does, as great as those can be. But he's got a whole different way of approaching solos and music in general. It's got a long catalog. Not every song is great, but there's always these amazing morsels sprinkled in. If you like that last song, then it's worth taking a little time to dig into some more Steve Hillage. Before that, we heard Steve Vai doing Tender Surrender from Alien Love Secrets. And we started off that set with La Vie en Rose from the French guitarist Stéphane Rimbel from the album Django New Orleans. That's a 2025, so it's fairly newish. Well, we've got about 13 more minutes. If you're just joining us, I'm Jeff, and this is the Infinite Fretboard, playing amazing guitar music. 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It's not a commitment. 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You can join other people on their shows. You can become a DJ and get your own show. 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Or you can, there's a couple kind of empty time slots on the schedule that are open to anybody who's been through the training. So anyway, come on down the first Wednesday of every month at, what was that, 7 p.m., I believe. Yeah, I believe it's 7 p.m., but you'll see when you go on to the AshevilleFM.org and click on Volunteer. Well, let's see. We've got, I do want to tell you to stay tuned after the show at 3 for my so-called radio show. Not sure if DJ Aaron is back in town. I think he is. But either way, my so-called radio show will be airing from 3 to 5. So stay tuned for that. We have 11 minutes. Let's see what we've got on the schedule to play for the last 11 minutes. All right, well, we've got some Rush, some Jethro Tull, some Jeff Beck, and some other stuff if there's time. I think we're going to run a little short, but enjoy the last 10 minutes. Enjoy your week. I hope you have a wonderful, wonderful week and a wonderful time listening to Asheville FM. Thanks so much to those of you who have donated during this show. We got a couple of thanks to, somebody is just listed as anonymous. Thank you for your donation. And then also Yak, thank you for yours as well. Those are from the last hour. So have a great week, and I'll be with you again next Saturday from 3 to 5 for more great guitar music.

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But now, with a wonderful new miracle of stereo, two sounds originate simultaneously from a single groove, and each sound is fed to a separate speaker. Now, just listen.

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How is everyone doing today? If you have not noticed, this is not DJ Aaron. It's John Wayne sitting in again. I'll be back again in a couple of weeks. So you got an episode of Freaks and Geeks instead of my so-called radio show. Got a sort of decent plan for today. Kind of planned my timing poorly and just got back from Charlotte earlier and saw

Ryan Davis and the Roadhouse Band last night. I'm had to get some Pedialyte. I'm egregiously hungover, but we're going to make it work. It's going to be a fun one. There's some good shows, some good bands around town coming up. We're playing some stuff off of that. But before we can do any of that fun stuff, that's right, it is time for your favorite part of week, the concert and entertainment calendar. Let me prep myself just a moment. All right. 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Today, that is Saturday, October 3rd. Hillside Ramblers at the Grey Eagle. Luna with Sister Ray Davies at the Grey Eagle. Talib Willie at the Asheville Music Hall. High Step Society at the One Stop Rhythm Blues Dance Party at One World West. Saturday Sessions, Jack Junkies Takeover at One World West. Sequoia Rose at the One World Downtown. Pharmacy Machine 13 and Syndicate 99 and Static at Static Age Records. Sylvanesso at the Orange Peel. Nobody Drawing String Brand at Jack of the Wood. Eyes Up Here. Comedy at Ginger's Revenge. 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What's in the Box? 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Burnpile 2026 featuring Lucero and Ryan Davis Band at Burial Forester Camp. That ended at, I started at 1, so I'm fairly sure that's over, but may never know. Next. Zach Saltz Band at his Hardaway. Next to, you know, Gomes at the Air Pond Listening Room. Blue Ridge Betty at the Sierra Nevada Amphitheater. And the Honey Hounds at the Sierra Nevada Amphitheater. Let's transition to some ocean sounds before we delve into what's happening tomorrow.

There we go. Isn't that soothing? All right. Tomorrow, Sunday, October 4th, we got Reggie Heaton and Andy Burns at The Great Eagle, Paul Thorne at The Great Eagle, Fringe Revival at Asheville Music Hall, Sons of Stars at One World West, The California Hen Drops at The Orange Peel, Bluegrass Brunch at Jack of the Wood, Traditional Irish Music Sessions at Jack of the Wood, Jazz Jam Sundays at Gender's Revenge, Butts and Boots Line Dancing at Banks Ave, The Poe Ramblin' Boys at Eddie's Hideaway, and Ben Borgerly Band at Sierra Nevada Amphitheater. Monday, October 5th. Sorry, one second. You got Lachlan Kilburn at The Grey Eagle, Mashup Mondays at One World West, The Lambrini Girls, that postponed show at The Orange Peel, which I might have some tickets to. Let me go do a little digging real quick. I found out if that's true or not. John Mueller's Friendless with Adam Lyon and Bryce Frank's Trekno Ensemble at the Area Prana Listening Room. The Concert Entertainment Calendar airs every day at 12, 3, and 6 p.m. Tune in then or visit www.ashevillefm.org to keep up to date on what is going on around town. Have an event coming up? Send an email to calendar@ashevillefm.org. A few other Google shows coming up, I think December 3rd or 4th, I forget exactly the day I bought my tickets. Southern Culture on the Skids will be playing at the Grey Eagle, as they usually do. A band called Friendship, I heard. No, I think they're based out of North Carolina. Maybe not. Indie rock, pretty solid, very 90s, probably influenced by, who would I say? Probably Jason Molina-esque, but kind of like a Neil Young-y kind of thing going on. They're solid. But I digress. Trying to think of how to start off the things today. We're going to do a kind of entertaining set, at least to me. I'm going to start off with a band that I feel like people throw under the bus. Their drummer died not too long ago. You know, the lead singer was originally in the 99th Floor, sang the song 99th Floor. I forget the name of his band now. Dusty Hill. Also did a really great cover thing with Matt Sweeney. If you're into that. So we're doing all ZZ Top covers for the first set. I think they're all pretty solid. We'll see what you think. So here's a Steve Albini affiliated band that I'm just going to choose not to say the name of, doing a cover of Just Got Paid, and I think this cover is phenomenal. So keep it here on Asheville FM, kids. The rest of the show should be fun. We'll be a little heavy in this set, a little weird, maybe a little metalish. We're going to tell you some Ryan Davis stuff because I just played, and then some other shows coming up around town. Keep it here, kids. Here's Just Got Paid. Our great cover of Just Got Paid.

watch, diamond ring. I am needing not a single thing. Cufflinks, stick pin. When I go out, I'ma do you in. They come running just as fast as they can. Every girl is crazy about a sharp-dressed man.

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All right, welcome back. Working backwards through that set of all ZZ Top covers. It's heard Motorhead covering Beer Drinkers and Hellraiser. It's originally off their EP On Parole. Not a bunch of the reissues of the Motorhead self-release stuff coming out later on. Before that, there's The Sword covering Cheap Sunglasses. Juju, or however you choose to pronounce it, covering Sharp Dressed Man off a digital single Polyvinyl put out. And kicking off that set was the Steve Albini Project, whose name I will prevent. Well, just skip saying, but with the cover of Just Got Paid. And it's such a vicious cover, too, that angular. It takes it to a whole other level. You're tuning in, I forgot. You're listening to Freaks and Geeks on Asheville FM. DJ Aaron's away, so I, John Wayne, am sitting in. Stuck with me here for another hour and 35, 37 minutes. So I hope you're enjoying things so far. And you're playing a lot of stuff loosely associated with shows that are coming up around town. But before we move into that, did you know programming support is brought to you by our contributing listeners and HARS Cherokee Center Asheville, home of ExploreAsheville.com Arena and the Thomas Wolfe Auditorium in downtown Asheville. HARS Cherokee Center Asheville hosts a variety of events, including music, arts, sports, and community gatherings, and roller derby today, throughout the year. 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Luna's playing tonight, so we're going to roll through some Luna tracks and Luna associated tracks. Luna being Dean Wareham's project out of post Galaxy 500. So we're going to start off with a more recent Luna cover just to keep with the covers theme, and then we'll delve into some other associated ones. So here's Luna covering Marquee Moon by Television right here on Asheville FM. Keep it here, kids.

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1: We're back to that one song set. You just heard Luna in their cover of Marquee Moon off the Marquee Moon EP that came out a couple years back. Luna being the mainstay of Dean Wareham going on since the 90s. They're playing tonight at the Grey Eagle with Sister Ray Davies. Where did I see that? Sister Ray Davies, look at that. No idea who that is, but maybe we'll try and play a track by them, squeeze it in if you can. Just tuning in, I forgot you're listening to Freaks and Geeks on Asheville FM. DJ Aaron's away, so I, John Wayne, am sitting here with you all day today bringing you Freaks and Geeks instead of my so-called radio show. 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Had some great stuff going on over the week, and I believe you will still get a Go Local card, which gets you some sweet discounts at various places all around town. If you donate at least like 75 or 100 bucks, I usually throw 100 bucks in every pot. Because I can, but it's up to you. The world is your oyster. That said, next set we're going to roll into is some more, just because Luna's from New York, Boston-esque. We're going to delve into some other cover of one of Dean Wareham's early solo tracks that I really like, off the Anesthesia EP. And then we'll do a little bit of Galaxy 500. So off of one of the CDs of all the uncollected random outtakes that Galaxy 500 released, here's a version of Rain with Don't Let Our Youth Go to Waste. Don't Let Our Youth Go to Waste being a more spoken word track off of the original Modern Lovers, the Jonathan Brickman record, released in 1981, which is composed of a bunch of recordings from their Kim Fowley session early on that never truly got done. Just the word is that the original Modern Lovers album that people love from 76 is actually technically demos and was released without the band totally being aware. But I'm a big fan of the 81 original Modern Lovers LP, originally released on Mohawk Records and reissued on Bomp. It's got some really cool sparse versions of those tracks. Anyways, does not matter. I digress. I am wandering off. Here is Galaxy 500 doing their version of Don't Let Our Youth Go to Waste, along with the track Rain off their Rarities and Outtake albums. Keep it here on Asheville FM, kids. We'll pick up the pace a little bit later today. I want to give out some tickets for the Lambrini Girls, but we'll get to that within the next 30 or 40 minutes. So keep it here, kids.

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1: 2020 release on Bandcamp. Anesthesia originally being one of the first Dean Wareham solo tracks post-Galaxy 500 pre-Luna. And then kicking off the set was Galaxy 500 with a combination of a live combo track of Rain and Don't Let Our Youth Go to Waste off the uncollected CD on Rykodisc/Rhino. Rain, I'm not sure if that's theirs or a cover, I should know, but I don't know. And Don't Let Our Youth Go to Waste is a Jonathan Richman cover, or at least his lyrics made into a song, which Galaxy 500 is known for. It's a pretty great version. Just tune in, I forgot, you listen to Freaks and Geeks on Asheville FM. DJ Aaron's away, so I generally end up sitting with you today. You got about an hour and 10 minutes left with me before Slay the Mic is up next. If you didn't know, our fun drive just wrapped up. We're a little short of our goal, so hit up ashevillefm.org if you are so inclined and can and don't mind, and kick us a couple of bucks, pretty please. We could really use the money to keep our lights on and things going through the next 6 months or so until our next fun drive, because that's just how the world works. Pivoting backwards on that, the reason I was playing the Dean Wareham solo track cover Galaxy 500 and Luna is that Luna is playing tonight at the Grey Eagle. That said, let's move into our next set. I think we'll do one long, little heavier track to take us up to the top of the hour, and then from there we'll go in to the top of the hour. Pay attention. I will probably be giving away two pairs of tickets to the Lambrini Girls. So keep an ear out. 4 o'clock. Next time I babble, I'll give you some more information once I figure out what our little game shall be. That said, we're going to do an oddball one. Here's Feral Ohms covering Popsicle by the band Hi-Rise, Japanese jammy psych band, which is where the label PSF, Psychedelic Speed Freaks, got their name from. Here's Feral Ohms right here on Asheville FM. Keep it here, kids. This is a fun jammy one. It's metal-ish. It's not too jammy. You'll hear.

All right. Welcome back. There we go. Welcome back. Welcome back to that set of one song that was very long and which I just cut off the last 2 minutes because it's just feedback for 2 more minutes. Here at Feral Loam's covering Popsicle, original by High Rise, early 80s Japanese heavy duty psych rock band. We put that as a tribute to Hideo Kazumi, who ran PSF Records, put out tons of that crazy jammy Japanese stuff from that era. That's pretty great if you never looked into it. There's a label called Black Editions. I struggle with time, so before yesterday, past 10 years, seems like yesterday, but it was probably like 2012 or something. But they started doing reissues of a lot of that oddball stuff that you really couldn't get. I got lucky and used to have to go overseas for work, so I would usually go to this place called Catfish Records in Fukuoka and buy... CDs are weirdly expensive in Japan, or at least were, and buy all these weird reissues of stuff and oddball jazz and crap. All over. It was a good time. Irregardless, I'm digressing. There is your one track, and I gotta remind you that it's 4:03 p.m. and 43 seconds. That means you are listening to Asheville FM at WSFMLP 103.3 Asheville, North Carolina. Name of the show is Freaks and Geeks. DJ Aaron is away, meaning you have me, John Wayne, instead of him and my so-called radio show. Fantastic name, and pretty decent TV show, if I remember correctly. But it's been years. No clue if that would hold up. Got about 56 minutes before Slay the Mic is up next. Hope you're enjoying things so far. Incidentally, we did a whole hour of covers. I didn't realize that was not planned or intentional, but it's what happened. Also, conveniently, I picked all songs that were over 5 minutes because sometimes daddy's hurting and just has to be a little slow. Irregardless, before we roll into our next set, I got a little bit of station business to take care of for you. Some housekeeping, if you will. Steady Collective is a local harm reduction group dedicated to improving community health by reducing drug overdose rates and the spread of infectious diseases through education, advocacy, and direct services. 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All right, we're going to give away some tickets now. Are you listening? Got your ears on. Gonna give you the phone number first. Do not just call. I'll be mad at you. There's process here. We live in a society. Right? All right, cool. Phone number is gonna be 828-259-3936. Again, the number will be 828-259-3936. Or you can go to our website and figure it out if you weren't paying attention, because I'm not saying that again. But I got two pairs of tickets to see the Lambrini Girls this Monday at the Orange Peel. They had a show earlier this year. One of them, the band members, fell and gave her head a whack, I believe, or broke something, and they had to postpone. But they are back, and they are here, and it is Monday at the Orange Peel. Let me make sure I'm not making that up to you. 1 second. Rustling papers here. Good, I'm right. Monday at the Orange Peel. No clue who the opener is, but you can find that out. So, I'm about to play a track by the Lambrini Girls. While that is playing, if you call in and want the tickets, call, and I have two pairs that I will give you. Things I will need when you call. Listen carefully. Copious notes. I will need your name, your phone number, and your email. So the second you call, ask if I got the ticket still. And I'll say, cool, and you give me that info, and we'll be on with our way. And just to be nice, 828-259-3936. As soon as you hear the song start, the Lambrini Girls, I have two pairs of tickets that could be yours. So, here's Lambrini Girls right here on Asheville FM. Keep

All right, welcome back. Welcome back to that set you just heard. Current band, Friendship, out of, I believe, Philly, with the track Tree of Heaven off of Caveman Wakes Up, their most recent LP from last year. They are playing at Revival here in Asheville on December 13th. Part of that was The Falling Spikes, with the track Kicking the Can off of their Bandcamp single. Well, yeah, it's a single. It's a two-sided single, right? With the track Kicking the Can, B-side of He's Still in Love with You. That is not The Falling Spikes from the Pacific Northwest from the 80s. It's on all those garage comps. This is a new one from Athens. They're playing Static Age October 15th. I'm pretty excited about this band to see what else they can do. I've only know of those two tracks. And kicking off the set was the Lambrini Girls with Big D Energy off Who Let the Dogs Out. Their show is postponed until this Monday. Congratulations to Joel for grabbing a pair of tickets for that. I got one more pair if somebody wants them. We'll deal with that during the next set. Do not call while I'm talking. Thank you. That said, we're rolling to our next set. 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Also a reminder, we just wrapped up our fund drive and did not quite make our goal. We are a few percent short. So if you can, hit up ashevillefm.org and feel free to donate us a wee bit of money. We would greatly appreciate it. Looks like we've even got some in the last hour. We got a donation. We got a donation from Plant. Thank you so much. Got a donation from Anonymous. Thank you very much, Anonymous. Donation from Yak 2 hours ago. Thank you, Yak. Donation from Hope about 4 hours ago. Thank you, 5 hours ago. We got one from Paul. Thanks, Paul. From the Colonel 5 hours ago. Thank you, Colonel. Thank you, Trey. Thank you, Alex, and many, many more. I'm just going back the past 5 hours. We appreciate your cash money donations to keep us on the air and rolling. Next set, we're going to do some bands that have been playing around, but then I saw, drove to Charlotte last night to see Ryan Davis Group. They played today with Lucero here, but the show at Snug Harbor was fantastic. And a local Charlotte band opened up called Motocross, who I really like. So we're going to play a track by Motocross. And then we'll roll into Ryan Davis and the Roadhouse Band. That'll take us about 10, 20 minutes. At about 35, I can't do math. Math. That clock is wrong. 39 minutes. So Slay the Mic is up next. So here's Motocross right here on Asheville FM. Keep it here, kids. This is a fun band. I'll say they are recorded live. They are great.

Christmas flower had Heisman buzz. Now it's a pissing competition between the man I am and the guy.

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1: Welcome back to the two-song set. Just heard Ryan Davis and the Roadhouse Band with New Threats in the Soul.
0: Off New Threats in the Soul and Sophomore Lounge came out, I believe, last year. They just played Forester Camp today and are playing in Charlotte last night. And prior to that was the band Motocross, based out of Charlotte, with the track Motocross off the album Motocross, self-released Bandcamp LP from last year. Saw them play, opening for Ryan Davis last night. A little bit more rock live, kind of Neil Youngy, Sonic Youthy, fuzzed out thing. But it was a great show. You're tuning in, forgot. You're listening to Freaks and Geeks on Nashville FM. DJ Aaron's away, so I, John Wayne, have been sitting in with you for the past hour and 40 minutes. We got about 20 minutes before Slay the Mic is up next. Hope you've enjoyed stuff so far. Congratulations to everyone who called in and got those Lambrini Girl tickets. That should be a good show on Monday. Are you interested in what makes Nashville FM tick? 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That's right, we are all volunteers here, so anyone can do it. 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I mentioned that a few times tonight. 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We are a little short of our goal, so we are more than happy if you will kick us a couple of bucks. 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You get yourself a Go Local card, gives you a bunch of sweet discounts in various places all over the city. I'm quite a big fan of mine. Love my coupons, if you will.

All right. We got a plan here. Let's roll into one of the tracks off of that the band Death from Detroit that got hyped a while back for coming back after having not played for years. A couple of cool off the spiritual, mental, physical one. Actually, no, I got another plan. We're going to kick off the set with a new track that's coming out by Twisted Teens. The LP's coming out this fall on Sub Pop. Do a new track of that, and we'll roll through a couple of more oddball things. So here's the newest Twisted Teens track, When We First Met, right here on Asheville FM. Keep it here, kids. I might be back on before the top of the hour.

This part, dead serious. All of that is with 100% sincerity. It's a trip. Part of that, Men with No IQs with Love Me in Flames off the Sexational Teen cassette, recently reissued by Nothing Records out of, they're out of New Orleans. They might be out of Mississippi. 1980s Jackson, Mississippi punk that apparently played quite a bit, including talking to some people back home. They apparently played Boston in the early 90s a bit. Part of that was Death with Can You Give Me a Thrill off the Spiritual, Mental, Physical demo recording that they never fully released. That was on Drag City. Came out, I don't know, 15 years ago, about the same time they released all the early Death recordings, along with that documentary. And kicking off the set with the Twisted Teens was When We First Met. New track. It's a single, digital single, on the Bandcamps. The LP's coming out November 6th, called The Holy Cross Tigers on Sub Pop. They're getting famous. About 1 minute before Slay the Mic is up next, so I got nothing else to do. We're going to let the sounds of the ocean take us up to the top of the hour. I'll be back in a couple of weeks. I'll catch you later, kids. Have a good one.

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Don't you blame the man next door. It's not him. 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

0: What up, everybody? Hey! DJ EJ is in here spinning all the jams. I am so happy. I mean, like, I love me some good old R&B.
1: So, it hits the spot when it needs to.
0: Exactly. So it's February 1st. And
1: Hold on. We're not going to act like Liz didn't pull up at 7. When we've been here since 5. Come on, like, someone got to, like blow her phone up. Be like, Liz, what's going on? Like, talk to her, guys. You know what I'm saying? Like, what's going on?
0: Because I knew EJ was holding it down. That's what I knew. That's, over here.
1: That's an excuse. Excuse.
0: So, I know it's February 1st. So, that means, you know, Black History was officially called off, everybody.
1: Huh?
0: Huh?
1: It was called off?
0: Mm-hmm.
1: By who? Who can do that? Trump?
0: So, in theory, there's no Black History Month.
1: Who, but who said that? Like, like, where did it come from?
0: Yes, it did come from
1: Trump.
0: Yeah.
1: I'm tired of this dude. Like, what are we doing?
0: So.
1: And you know what? I just got 4 texts in a row. Shout out Malachi.
0: Hey,
1: shout out Malachi and Jimmy. You know, I'm going to shout you guys out.
0: Hey.
1: I'll see you in a couple. Shout you guys out.
0: It's a Saturday night. Where y'all going?
1: Huh?
0: What?
1: Who?
0: Uh-uh.
1: What happened?
0: We might share about some events that are happening this Saturday. But anyways, yes, the Pentagon cancels Black History Month hours before it starts. So Identity Month's dead.
1: No. Nah. Yep. Not for me.
0: So.
1: Nah.
0: I do want to say I'm Black 365, so that is not going away at all for me. But let's talk about R&B, since you got us in our feels.
1: A little bit.
0: So it's a popular genre that's been around since the 1940s. So who are, like, some of your top R&B artists?
1: Like, all time?
0: Yes.
1: Chris Brown. Chris Brown, no doubt. I don't care. He got some R&B hits that I mess with.
0: He does.
1: Chris Brown. I wouldn't say he in, like, my top 5 artists, but, like, I like Tevin Campbell because I just love Can We Talk as a song. That's my favorite. That's, like, one of my favorite songs. Fantasia.
0: Yeah. North Carolina native.
1: Oh, for real?
0: Charlotte.
1: I didn't know that. TLC.
0: Ooh.
1: I like TLC.
0: Okay.
1: Nelly. I like the song that Nelly has. And don't Nelly got Dilemma? It's called Dilemma.
0: Oh, okay.
1: Yeah, I like that song.
0: Like,
1: don't do that. Yeah, see
0: R&B artist.
1: Relax. Relax. Okay, like, okay.
0: Okay.
1: Who else? Oh yeah, I like the Ray J I just played.
0: Yes.
1: I know
0: that one was really good.
1: You remember the Versus battle he was trying to sing?
0: You know, that song came out whenever I was a youngin. Good times. Well, you named some amazing artists. And so some background of R&B. The great migration of Black Americans to urban industrial centers of, like, Chicago, Detroit, New York, L.A. in the 20s and then the 30s created a new market for jazz, blues, and other genres. So, you know, with rhythm and blues, it came from jazz and blues.
1: Okay.
0: And then you had other influential genres popping up from Black Americans.
1: Yeah.
0: And also, you know, whenever we talk about R&B, it also kind of country derived from R&B and blues.
1: Okay.
0: Yep.
1: Okay.
0: So,
1: didn't think about that one.
0: Yep. Go ahead. So that's a little history for you. Yep.
1: That's a great, like, fact out of nowhere that I didn't think about. Country deprived from R&B.
0: Yep, but people saw country as the white genre and R&B as the black genre. So that's kind of how it kind of separated itself.
1: Okay. So, okay.
0: Just a little facts, but what you got cooking up over there, EJ?
1: I'm still EJ. I'm still stuck on like the Pentagon. Like,
0: yes. Yep.
1: And the No Black History Month. I'm stuck on that. Like, what are they talking about? Like,
0: you know, they just talking to talk. They're just talking to talk. But what you got for us in terms of in your crate, in your music?
1: In the crate, in the music. I got an oldie but a goodie.
0: Okay.
1: I got one.
0: I want to hear it.
1: I got one my mom used to play back in the day.
0: Okay.
1: It was time to clean up. I forgot to mention her on my list, but here we go.
0: You forgot to mention your mama?
1: No, not my mama. The song.
0: Oh.

0: All right, so we are back in the building.
1: Hold on. I was playing bangers, like.
0: You definitely were. You definitely were. I haven't heard any of those songs in a really long time. So I am a huge Neo fan and a huge Mario fan, Fantasia.
1: Yeah, I was playing Heat.
0: Anthony Hamilton. Yeah. You had some pretty good ones.
1: Yeah.
0: So in terms of celebrating, like if you could come up with one word to represent blackness, like black culture, what is one word?
1: Whoa, one word?
0: Yeah.
1: To describe black culture.
0: Yes.
1: Innovative.
0: Ooh.
1: Innovative.
0: I love that.
1: What's your one word?
0: I think it would be unmatched.
1: Okay. Yeah. Why unmatched?
0: Just because I feel like black culture is so beautiful and rich and it's authentic.
1: Yeah.
0: And I don't think you can ever duplicate it.
1: Definitely.
0: So. Yeah. Definitely. Okay. Well, I know that you have so many things planned.
1: Facts. So much.
0: And you will see us out and about in the community.
1: We will see you out and about. Coming up. First things first. UNCA. We're coming to you guys. Backyard, the playground, whatever you want to call it, homecoming. It's coming up February 15th, if not mistaken, correct?
0: Yep, we'll be there.
1: What's the name of the venue one more time?
0: Highland Brewing. We're excited.
1: Highland Brewing. We're going to be there, your after party homecoming.
0: Slay the
1: DJ
0: mic.
1: Gene got the juice is back. Okay.
0: We're gonna have a great time.
1: Yeah, we're gonna be lit. We're bringing the 360 photo booth. I know y'all like that a lot.
0: Yes.
1: The 360 photo booth.
0: Very much so. So is EJ and Dia taking over that? But I also know, you know, we're getting closer to the end of our show.
1: Yeah.
0: So I know we have a show coming up next. So I stay around. Don't go anywhere because you are listening to 103.3 Asheville FM. And we are going to take you out on this amazing song. Wait, EJ, DJ, DJ, EJ got for us.
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3: 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Nice guitar. What are you going to do now that you're out?
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4: You'll be back.
5: Hey, yo, you. You that just flipped on this CD player. I